0: There's a band called Dead End Drive-In, Ghost Factory, Dead Rights, and Slow Side, all doing their respective things there at the Red Gates. So it's a two-day fest. And I'll let you keep thinking about why it might be called Dead Fest. So once again, for Dead Fest 2, Electric Boogaloo, just kidding, Dead End Drive-In, Ghost Factory, Dead Rights, and Slow Side in the house at Red Gate, Friday night. Over at the mezzanine, you got back over there again, it is the Drink Tickets playing with Avery Sloan and Saving Grace, which I have not heard, but we're going to hear some music from them in the next cut. So don't touch that dial. You're still listening to The Art Show with me, Jay Gradowski, as per the usual here on CJSF 90.1 FM. Frequency modulation. Very cool. Once again, Drink Tickets, Avery Sloan, Saving Grace, over at the Mezzanine, near Main and Broadway. Check it out. Over at Green Auto, we have Balkan, Omnia Nile, with Gisei and Hushed. It's going to be a lot of scrams. It's going to be some very sludgy, doomy, good stuff there. I think we'll try some sludge in this one here. I do like me some sludge. They're all really long tracks except this one here. 4 minutes is pretty moderate for a sludge and do stoner metal track. Like, you know, you could be here for days if you wanted to listening to sludge to stoner metal and you might not notice a difference. But if I can tell something to my younger self is that progressive house is cool. It just have to listen to along for it for a long time. Just, you know, my dad did not do a great job introducing me to progressive house. He did a good job with other stuff. Shout out my dad. Miss my dad. He's like on the other side, like literally on the other side of the planet here. Anyways, once again, Balkan, Omnia Nile, Gisei, and Hushed doing their respective things over at Green Auto. Friday night to be there. At the Cobalt, Vancouver hip hopper Emotions has an album release. Do they? Anyways, they're known most bigly for their Skytrain song that went a little like this. You know, let that play in the background. You know, if you're a long time Vancouver commuter, this is a ancient sound.
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0: 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We played it last time. He was playing a show with the Rickshaw, I think. So it's a really good song. Old school. That's at the Cobalt. Friday night. Cobalt for Emotions. Vancouver hip hopper. Not quite finally, but last one here on my piece of paper. Over the Astoria, the Cadaver Dog playing with Speed Reader and Lover alongside Sancticide in the mix over at the Astoria. Shout out to my friends in Speed Reader, Luna and David. Getting all married and stuff. That was so cute. Shout out to my homies getting married. Very stoked. Thank you for having me there. It was a blast to bartend your wedding. I'm next time, if you need a bartender for your wedding, hit me up. I bring pizzazz. I bring joy. This is not an advertisement here on this non-advertisement radio station. Anyways. Okay, once again, at the Astoria, the Cadaver Dog playing with Speed Reader, Lover, and Sancticide as well. So, yeah, pretty loud mix coming your way. So, let's see, what else have I got for tomorrow? Tiger's Jaw playing over at the Rickshaw. They're playing with Pool Kids and Bleary Eyed as well. I'm guessing it's going to be loud because, you know, the Rickshaw historically is a pretty metal place. So bring earplugs as always. And, you know, get one of those little earplug koozies. They're more useful than you think. Let's see. What else have I got? Let's see. Last one, the Lemon Twigs playing.

with special guests over at the Pearl in downtown Vancouver. Granville Street is now the fan zone for FIFA, so do with that as you will. Anyways, let's get into some tunes, some proper tunes here. We're gonna start off mellow here. This is going to be Monster by Saving Grace off their album Blush and Blister.

Yo, what's up, people? Welcome back to the show. We are back. That was Jimmy by Dead Rights. You can catch them at Red Gate as part of Dead Fest Volume 1, Day 1. They're playing with Dead and Dive-In, Ghost Factory, and Slowside as part of Dead Fest 2. So go check that out at the Red Gate there. Before that, you heard Speed Reader with their track Waffles. The album was not Demons, it was Demos. Jacob, geez. They're playing over at the Astoria with Cadaver Dog, Lover, and Sanctified. Yeah. And in case you missed it, you're still listening to CJSF 90.1 FM, broadcasting from Burnaby, British Columbia, Vancouver, Canada. Well, okay, now that's redundant. Just Burnaby, BC, Canada. Yeah. You know, I think I need a different tune in the background here. Let's just stick to reggae. Huh? Yeah. Classic. Yo, is everyone already gone? Studio's quiet. Anyways, yo, shout out to all the homies here at the station, here near and far. Coming in Thursday's the coolest day of the week at the radio station, if I do say so myself. I know I am biased because it's my only day I'm here, but truly there's snacks. And yo, shout out to the pantry kitchenette place. They had a bunch of bread and stuff. It was awesome. Anyways, I lost my train of thought. At the top of that set, you heard Saving Grace with their track Monster with their album Blush and Blister. They're playing over at the Mezzanine, somewhere near Main and Broadway. That'd be pretty sick. So yeah, that was a taste of your Friday here. So next, honestly, we're gonna naturally move on to Friday here. It is currently 5:45 if you're listening in real time on the Pacific Coast, or it is 8:43 if you're listening Friday night. If you needed a time check, hope you're doing all right. Let's get into Saturday. Let's talk about Saturday. So, over at the Rickshaw Theater, another loud night of metal and metal-adjacent music there. Bleeding Through is playing with I Declare War, Extortionists, and the July Effect, along with Sword of Damocles. Good old Greek myth there. Yo, shout out, what was that Greek dude in the chat? Greek Hunter. I don't know. Are you really into Greek myths? They're pretty fun, honestly. Anyway, so Bleeding Through is playing with I Declare War, Extortionist, July Effect, and Sword of Damocles over at Rickshaw Saturday night. Be there. It is a very loud weekend here. Over at the Cobalt, Death Knell coming in from Calgary is playing with Extensive Slaughter, Late and Right, and Scrowling as well. Bring earplugs. Let's see. Muff Dusters playing over at Princeton Pub. Free cover for that one there. It's Cord Lord and Boom Boom's first wedding anniversary, in case you need more of an occasion to go. Playing with Bad PR, Muff Dusters and Bad PR over the Princeton Saturday night as well. What else I got? I got Dead Fest Day 2 at the Red Gate as well on Saturday. You got Die Job, Me, The Guts playing with Dead Street and Skelly Tune. Very good name. We'll play some music from some folks in that. Shout out Saskatoon. Me and Guts coming in from Saskatoon, the musical crossroads of Canada, because everyone tours through Saskatoon. Shout out Saskatoon. Anyways, they're coming in with some like hardcore punk stuff, so we'll take a listen. We'll take a peek to that there as well. So check it out. Don't touch the dial. Next up, over at Green Auto, we have a TV Star coming in from Seattle, Washington, playing with Woolworm, Nester with a Three, and Demps as well. Some good bands in the mix there. Shout out the homies playing some sick bands there. Very nice, very cool. Once again, TV Star from Seattle playing
we'll play some music for them because I'm not familiar with them. So, you know, oh, Koresh me down, caress me down. Very funny. I don't know. Wait, no. The song's called "Has Strawberry Hero." I want strawberries now. Strawberries, the taste of happiness. Just dip it in sugar. It's so good. Just dip strawberries in sugar. It's the best thing ever. So delicious. What topic is it? We're talking about anything, really, but some, apparently we're talking about strawberries now. But music generally is what we're talking about. Anyways, TV star Wolfram, Nestor, and Demps over the Green Auto Saturday night. Be there at the Heatley. You have Scott Smith and Paul Piat doing another guitar night, twin guitar special. Just two amigos this time there, not three. So check it out over at the Heatley Saturday night for that one there. Just a heads up, Thursday and Friday night at the Heatley, they're closed for a private function, so don't go there if that's your usual haunt. Next up, over at Enabling Arts, just a skip and a hop from Lanaloo's, over on the northern end of Gore, just by Asper Luigi's, there's a Stanza Stanza Love, playing with Sunny Daydream and Kylie V. In the mix there, we're going to play some music from Sunny Chan, former guest of the show a million years ago. Some very cool indie R&B there. We'll play some music from them in the next cut there. It's very nice. Very cool. Once again, at Enabling Arts at the northern end of Gore Street, you have Stanza Love, Sunny Daydream, and Kylie V. Great mix. Penultimately, at the Fox Cabaret, you have Tiger Really with Grade School and Desormais as well. So yeah, Tiger Really doing an album release, so we'll hear some music from them, from that new stuff there. So go chest, don't touch that dial if you want to know what that's like. They're playing with Grade School and Desormais as well. Again, the Fox Cabaret, 7:30, door times. Charlotte, one sec, I'll let you in when the song's playing, one sec. Lastly, Lanaloo's playing has plans 6th and 13th from Outer Space with Dreamhouse, Hollow Skull, Too Much Light, and Cat Bastow as well. All right, so I'm going to go let Charlotte in because they got locked out. So we'll be right back. Hold on. We got some music coming here. Starting us off in the set, you have Strawberry Hero by TV Star.

Hey, yo, what's up, people? Welcome back to the show. This is going to be the penultimate song here. You heard some music from Sunny Daydream. That was See You My Nightmare. They're playing over at Enabling Arts at the north end of Gore, like literally like right up against the tracks there on Gore Street, playing with Kylie V and Stanza Love as well. That's Saturday night. Also before that, you heard TV Star. They're playing at Green Auto Saturday night with Woolworm, Nestor, and Dumps. Sunday's looking pretty chill, but there's a video games jam sewer thing. Game sewer. If you like indie video games, go to Redgate 6 o'clock on Sunday and go see that. Anyways, we're going to get out of here on some music from Me the Guts. This is their album Moose Killer, Revenge of the Moose. They're playing at Dead Fest Saturday night. At the Red Gate. They're from Saskatoon. This has been me, Jim Gradowski. Your host is always here for CJSF. We'll see you next week. Enjoy the sun. Get out there. It's going to be a nice hot weekend. Get your dip count up and free Palestine.

This is Bird Note. Tree swallows glisten in the June sunlight. As they swoop and glide, their arcs interlacing in the air. Agile, elegant, masters of flight, the swallows gather near their nest boxes, clustered on posts at the edge of a marsh. A white feather flutters down among them. One swallow snatches the feather in its bill and flies upward as another swallow gives chase. After a moment, the lead bird lets loose the feather, which drifts lazily, until the second bird swoops in to catch it in midair. The aerial ballet of swallows and feather swirls on for minutes as other swallows join in the feather chase. Are the swallows just playing, or are they competing for these feathers? Loose feathers are an important resource for tree swallows. They line their nests thickly with them, a feather bed for nestlings. Continuing research suggests that as tree swallows build their nests, it is the females who collect the feathers. Their aerial dance may well be a competition for nest lining material. And the males in the feather chase? Maybe they're just playing along. For Bird Note, I'm Mary McCann. Bird Note gives you the sounds of birds every day, and you get the sights as well when you follow us on Instagram @BirdNoteRadio.

This is Analog Archives, only on CJSF 90.1 FM with your host for the hour, Danny Nesvetterani. If you couldn't already tell, this is going to be a pretty jazz-centric episode. The theme of today is Vancouver fusion jazz. And, you know, can't necessarily say that who I'm playing right now is a Vancouver artist, but he is someone who recorded this album in Vancouver. More specifically, this album was recorded at Phoenix Recorders, Vancouver, Canada, back in 1988. I know I've been teasing it, but who I'm playing right now, in fact, is none other than Mark Hasselbeck. Full name, Gabriel Mark Hasselbeck, but this was made in 1988 and only says Mark Hasselbeck. So I guess he was only going by his middle and last name at the time. He's the producer, and the co-producer is Marty Hasselbeck, so most likely some relation there. And there is just a lot of cool instrumentation happening. If you go into the further into the credits, it says here Mark Hasselbeck playing the trumpet, the flute, the Akai EVI 1000 electronic valve instrument, the IVL Pitchrider 4000 MIDI interface, the trombone, the kalimba, the Akai 7 S900 sampler, the AX60 synthesizer, and Mark's EVI 1000 is featured on all cuts, including the nylon string guitar on Bodega. Wow. All right. So what we're listening right now is Solar Winds 2, not Solar Winds 1, but Solar Winds 2, which I believe is a similar album to Solar Winds 1, but is a re-recording of some of the tracks and includes some new stuff as well. Don't ask me why we're not listening to it. We're listening to 2 right now. It's the second, Solar Winds. And there is just so much cool instrumentation and grooves and rhythms just all over this album. So let's play some more of it. That first track was titled Los Enamorados. I'm so sorry for that pronunciation. But next up, we've got, as mentioned previously, Bodega Bay by Mark Hasselbeck, only on CJSF 90.1 FM. Thank you so much for tuning in this hour.

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The last track was Bodega Bay by Mark Hasselback. And coming up next, we've got Slipstream. Before we get into the next track, though, do want to shout out the rest of the performers on this album. Don't think it's fair to only reference the main guy, but on this album, we have Paul Horn on soprano sax. We have Graham Coleman on pianos. Dave Pickle on keyboards and the Akai S900 sampler. Renee Wurst on bass. Norm Fisher on the McBride six-string bass. Kat Hendricks on the drums and percussion. Bill Runge on tenor sax. Pat Coleman guitar. And Tom Lavin also on guitar, courtesy of Blue Wave Records. All right. Let's get on to the next track. Once again, you're listening to Analog Archives with your host for the hour, Danny Nesvetterani. This next one's titled Slipstream.

Okay, we are back with Analog Archives, only on CJSF 90.1 FM. Our last track was titled Slipstream by Mark Hasselbeck, and we are doing a somewhat of a compilation of jazz music and fusion jazz that was produced here in Vancouver, BC. This is an album from 1988 titled Solar Winds 2, and we're going to play the last track off of Side A here. It's titled Afro

once again, you're tuning into Analog Archives here at CJSF. That last track, once again, was Aphrodisia by Mark Hasselbeck off of his album Solar Winds 2 from 1988, which was recorded here in Vancouver. We're going to be going more into the fusion direction with a jazz fusion group based in Vancouver by the name of Skywalk. This is their album by the name of Silent Witness, which came out in 1986. And here on the back, we've got Renee Wurst on basses, though you might have recognized that name because I said it just about 10 minutes ago when talking about some of the other performers on that Mark Hasselbeck record. And honestly, when doing research for this episode, that was something I was coming across a lot. It very much seems like if you are a jazz musician, you're most likely in just a

of in recent weeks, which is that we have a text-in phone line here in studio at CJSF. 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That's 778-782-2573. All right, let's get on to the next track. This one is titled Little Bit of LA by Scott.

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2: 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You know, one thing I've been thinking about lately with Analog Archives is that, for those of you listening, I want you to be aware of the fact that CJSF is a very open place and a very communal space. So even though this show is something of my creation and I've been the primary host of it since I started it last year, if there is a pick in the library of CJSF, which is fully accessible to the public as sort of like a reference section, if you become a volunteer here at CJSF and you think it needs to be played on air, you want to talk about it on air, let me know. You know, you can either see me in person at the station. I'm usually here pretty much during regular working hours, Monday to Friday. But also, if you want to DM me, analogarchives__, and let me know if you have any suggestions for what should be played on the show, or say you want a guest on the show and talk about a specific record. Yeah, I would love that. And it would be really cool to get more people on this show. I have some interviews planned for the summer, so stay tuned for that, because I have not done really any interviews for this show in particular since the Sandra Lockwood episode in September. And I would like to change that, because that is my favorite episode of this show. And it'd be really cool to talk to more people about their art, regardless of when it came out. Okay, let's get back to the episode. We've been listening to Skywalk with Silent Witness. Skywalk is a Vancouver jazz ensemble from the 1980s, and it features Renee Wurst, Kat Hendricks, Harris Van Berkel, Tom Keenlyside, Jim McGilvray, and Graeme Coleman. Again, this was recorded at Little Mountain Sound, which I don't believe exists anymore, but harbored some pretty iconic artists, and everyone from, you know, Skywalk to, I think, even like Van Halen and Bon Jovi. So a pretty legendary space, and it's cool just to see the amount of different acts and groups that were recording there at the time. There's a little thank you section here at the bottom of this record, which I always love shouting out. It says here, special thanks to Iote Drums, Ed Muronic at Bill Lewis Music for the great guitar, Gary Coliger for Lynn Drum Programming, Bill Buckingham for simply being, and the people at Zebra Records and Word of Mouth Marketing. Yeah. Okay, let's get onto this next track. I know we're getting into the summer, but this one maybe will cool you down a bit. This one is titled First Snow. You're listening to Analog Archives. I'm your host for the hour, Danny Nesvedarani. Thank you so much for tuning in.

That last track was titled First Snow off of the Skywalk album Silent Witness. Let's do one last track off of this one for today. This one on side two is titled Enough Damage for One Day.

For one last time, we are back with Analog Archives here at CJSF 90.1 FM. We only got time for one more song. Before I get into any of that, I just want to mention that in about 5 minutes, we have none other than Wham Bam Ease Fan with Linda. Make sure you tune in. It's always going to be an amazing time, 7 p.m. Always an amazing local guest. Don't know how she finds some of these people, but they're always so cool and so talented and so awesome. So make sure you tune in for that. And then at 8 p.m., we've got the 60-minute stage dive with Jeremy all the way in Lethbridge, Alberta. If you want to listen to some screaming and some heaviness, make sure you tune in for the 60-minute stage dive. All right, let's get on to the next and last track of the night. This one is from Vancouver jazz musician Dale Jacobs. And even though this is a song from his album by the name of Cobra, it's actually a 7-inch single from that album. And it's double-sided, but one side is mono, one side is stereo. So let's make sure to play stereo. This one is from 1978 CBS Records in Canada from the Cobra album. All right. Thank you all so much for tuning in to Analog Archives this hour. Always means the world to me. Wouldn't want to be anywhere else but right here playing music for all of you. And until next week, peace.

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1: 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Hey, that's me. We'll be interviewing fans, musicians from all genres and all languages, and other talents too, like photographers and videographers. We'll check out local businesses, cheap eats and yummy treats, and also events that are happening or are not happening around town, and places to go and get some fresh air, go for a walk, and places that are still open and you can go for a shop. 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Hi! We'll chat with skateboarders, athletes, dancers, artists, chefs, bakers, tailors, comedians. Hey, you name it, we want it. See a familiar face or a familiar place right here on the Wham Bam East Fan Show. Welcome to the Wham Bam East Fan Show. I'm your host, DJ Meddy, and we're broadcasting from Simon Fraser University on unceded Coast Salish territories in beautiful Burnaby, BC, which includes the Squamish, the Musqueam, the Coquitlam, the Catsey, and the Tsleil-Waututh Nations. Today's episode is an Italian theme because Italian Days on Commercial Drive is coming up Sunday, June 14th. This is the 15th anniversary celebration featuring Italian food, fashion, music, soccer, culture, and community. And on this episode, we'll be playing songs from artists who have performed on Italian Days, present and past performers as well. We will be featuring an interview with Luvinia from Luvinia and the Retrolites. We caught her performing at the Granville Street Block Party last summer in downtown Vancouver, and she just so happens to be a friend of a friend, because that's how we roll in Vancouver. It's a big city, but small enough that somebody knows somebody. Anyways, I want you to check out this amazing talent, Luvinia and the Retrolites. Here's Elastigirl Revised on CJSF.

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1: My name is Lavinia. I'm an artist, and we just finished a show at Granville Block Party with Lavinia and the Retro Lights.
0: Amazing. You guys were so amazing. And you also create your own songs. So the first one, tell me about that one.
1: So the first one we played today was called Like the Sun, and it's like the feeling that a warm person gives you.

0: she played some covers today. Mm-hmm. So do you get to pick it, or does the whole band get to pick them?
1: They also get to pick it, but I mostly choose it, and then they agree or just disagree.
0: Okay, amazing. Yeah. Okay, and how do you know John from Camp Choice?
1: Oh, so when I was younger, 16, 17, I was going through a lot of issues, and through my high school, they found out about a new camp called Camp Choice that was helping youth, youth at risk. And so that's how I met Johnny, because he was one of the camp coaches there, and we've been longtime friends ever since. So
0: I know, he's amazing.
1: He's
0: also a realtor, so
1: yes,
0: if anybody needs a realtor, yes.
1: Yeah.
0: Okay, and lastly, I guess you went to Rome recently?
1: Yes, yeah.
0: Yeah. Is that, so are you from Italian descent?
1: Yes, I am. I have all my family there, so I get to go. I save every year to go and be with my family, and this year was Jubilee year, so I got to go through all the holy doors. It was really special.
0: Oh,
1: so,
0: fantastic.
1: Yeah.
0: And do you also perform at Italian Day sometimes?
1: Yes, yeah. Just this last year we weren't able to, but every year we have, yeah.
0: Oh, perfect. Yeah. Okay, well, thank you, and thanks for coming back to Vancouver.
1: Of course.
0: Yes. Thank you so much for participating.
1: No worries.
0: Wham, bam.
1: East Bay.

0: And that was Radical Dame by Luvinia and the Retrolites. And what did I tell you? Amazing, right? Oh, and if you didn't know, we have an Italian program here on CJSF called Il Sol Italiano, Sundays from 2 to 4 p.m. Next up, we have more artists who will be performing or have performed in the past on Italian Days after the break.
1: Cari amici, buon pomeriggio, un caro saluto a tutti voi vicini e lontani. 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

Decent. All right, you're listening to CKXU 88.3 FM, Southern Alberta's True Alternative, or it's Thursday night, you're listening to CJSF 90.1 FM. We'll leave it at that. I'm currently looking into the other booth here at CKXU, and I just want to point out, whoever cropped the wallpaper for that, I'm going to talk to you guys on Friday, because, like, staff, we got to do better than that. Okay, we listened to a bunch of music in reverse chronological order. Slewfoot with the song Brick by Brick. It's off of a split EP they did with Corrode. Yeah, Corrode. And then the song before that was Race Trader. And this isn't even a hard one to say, but I'm gonna mess it up. Didn't say that word. Dar Al Harb by Race Trader. Yeah, the album is Burn the Idol of the White Messiah. It's their only album? It's their only album that came out before the year of our Lord 2020, I think. So, there you go. Song before that, single by one of my favorite bands, Meth. The song is Her Womb Lays Still. Meth's a great band. They had an album come out last year? They had an EP come out. This is what I was trying to remember. They had an EP come out at the end of 2024. And when that happens, I think that it happened in 2025. I digress. The song before Meth was Hospital Fat Bags by Gaza. It's off of their first album, I Don't Care Where I Go When I Die. Cool thing about that song, if you're a drummer or you just like people that whack on things, there's a really good drum cam video of... Oh, what's homie's name? Dang, I don't remember. What? Oh, that's bad. He's like my guy. Anyways, the drummer from Gaza does a really good live performance of that song. And that's just impressive because dude's got to play drums for 7 minutes straight after 2 minutes of sprinting in the beginning. Okay, next song. Full disclosure, wasn't going to start a segment with this song. But we move. This song is recommended. Maybe... No, forcefully is like the wrong word. I don't know. Maybe against my will I was shown this song, but I still like it. So shout out Court for getting me on this band called Get Destroyed. The album is called Shut In, and this song is called Sort Out. And then the next few songs are like really, really awesome. So we're just going to keep moving. And you're listening to CKXU and the 60-Minute Stage Dive. Why am I struggling? And goodbye.

0: called an audible there, threw in another song, because the songs I want to play to end the show, I need to talk for like, dang, I need to talk a little longer than I thought. We're going to figure out all the world's problems here on CKXU 88.3 FM, CJSF 90.1 FM. I played a bunch of music, so we can start there. In reverse chronological order, the song you just heard was Winter in Her Blood by Gaza. It's off of the album No Absolutes in Human Suffering. I didn't mean to play the same band twice in the same show, but as you heard, it was an audible. Song before that, Pleasure in Self-Destruction by The Secret. It's off of the album... I don't want to say it. Next song was Death Nerve by Entwine. I want you all to check out Entwine at Sled Island next weekend. They are playing Thursday for sure. And check the Sled Island website for the actual time, because you don't want to take your facts from me. Song before that, Scar Tissue by Mask and Dead Body. Song before that, Cult Leader with the song Long Shadows from the album Gather and Mourn. Song before that, all-time classic jammer banger, basically the Enter Sandman of grindcore, Trojan Horror by Pig Destroyer. It's off of the remixed version of Prowler in the Yard. We're almost there, guys. Corpse Pose by Lord Snow off the album Solitude. Small Dick Lethargy by Bulk Bogan off of the album Suplex. I need everyone to go check out Bulk Bogan real quick on Bandcamp, because not only are they from Auckland, New Zealand, not only are they a two-piece, but they have a lot more silly songs, so you should check them out. And then the first song you heard was Sorted Out by Get Destroyed off the album Shut In. Okay, now with... Oh, that clock's slow. Oh, we're so in business, dude. Okay, I only got to talk for like a minute. In that case, we're going to talk Blue Jays. Blue Jays lost today. I was really bummed about that. Listened to it on the radio, didn't watch it because I just had bigger things to do with my day off. Scherzer's posting a 10.23 ERA right now. Come on, dude. Is that enough time yet? Not quite. What else going on in baseball? Brandon Valenzuela had a walk-off the other night. That was pretty cool. Watch that at work. This was cool. The Giants walked off the Nationals with a grand slam today in an 11-10 game. This is why you listen to my show, people. Baseball information and heavy music. The Marlins won. That's kind of weird. Here's what we'll leave it on. Guys, the Pittsburgh Pirates might be the worst baseball team I've ever seen in my entire life until this year. And today, they beat the Los Angeles Dodgers. So have a round of applause for every single person from Pittsburgh listening to this show. Okay, now I can tell my story, and my story is really short. This next band you're going to hear, I'm going to play two songs by them. They're called Gila Band. They're one of my all-time faves, going back to like high school, which is scary to think about. But I am finally seeing these Irish dudes play on Halloween this upcoming year, when I'm back in the rainiest freaking city in the world. But I'm going to see them, and it's going to be amazing. So, leaving it at this, this is Capgrass and the Weirds by Gila Band to close the show. And you should really make sure your radios are really loud, because this music is like super easy to listen to. Have a good night.
1: I didn't realize it till I got it. I didn't read the small print. I hate Ryanair. I ramble and give up. Once upon a shut up. For donkey's ears. Limping scissors. A rattle when I'm shut. The beginning of the middle. Shut up. Last minute goal. Sensational. The inflatable Uncle Social laps it up by the mouthful. Fly off the handle, it's the leg of the table. And at the end of the day, that's football.

0: You're tuning into CJSF 90.1 FM. I am your host, Johnny Bones, and you're listening to Rad Radio. We just kicked in the program with the one, the only, Vancouver's very own, the spooky skate punks, the Fomites, off their seminal album, The Secret of the Booze, available now on Kinda Cool Records. Now, why am I playing the Fomites, will you ask? Well, you see, this Saturday night, all the way in Surrey, yeah, I know you gotta go to Surrey. There's this little place called Sandcastle Bar and Bowling Alley. Now, Johnny, why do you want to go to a bar that you can also bowl in? Is this 1950s? No, this is 2025. And this Saturday is the second annual Punks and Pins Music Festival. They built a stage over top of the alleyways. When I went last year, I thought I could bowl underneath the stage. That's not true. There's cables that are very important. But bands do play, and you can go. And I'm joined here live in the... I don't know how to describe you. One-third hatted flesh. The one and only cop, Shove It. Welcome to the show,
1: Boyles. You're making me blush, Mr. Bones. Thanks for having us.
0: I mean, really, that was just giving props to Dodge's hat. But
2: I can take the hat off.
0: No. You're the only one. You're the individual here. These long-haired fools. Hatless fools. We have to have hat solidarity.
2: You got to block your brain from God somehow.
0: There you go.
1: Well, I knew I was going to be on the radio. I need to show off my locks. You know? I thought this was getting live streamed.
0: You do have hair for radio. It's true.
1: Thank you. Oh my God. It's flattering.
0: So you cats are pretty new on the block. I've been plugging shows for you guys for a while. And frustratingly, you had very little social media except for Instagram, so it's hard to tag you in things unless you're only on Instagram. And more importantly, you had no music, so it was hard to promote you.
1: We were strictly live experience for about a year.
0: It's true. But I'd seen it, and I played with y'all once, and it was very good, so I kept talking about you. But you have remedied this by making a brand new EP. It's out now. It's self-titled, and it's three friggin' songs. Tell me how this came to fruition.
3: Well, I think it started when I joined. So we went to a festival out on...
1: Pender Island. Outhouse Fest.
3: And we were just, like, singing songs by our camps, and this is like, holy fuck, she can sing.
0: Who knew that she could sing?
3: And, then we were at Jared's birthday, and we just had this moment. We're like, do you want to sing for Cop Shoving? And I was like, absolutely, yes, I do. And...
1: Yeah, I heard this other band asked her to sing for them, and so I had to ixnay that quick. I swooped in like an eagle. And I was like, no, that band, they practice sometimes. We play shows. Come hang out with us. I was singing in the band first.
0: Yeah, it's true, because you guys did do gigs, and you were on the vocals, correct?
1: Yeah, we were around for about a year before Mandy joined, played a couple shows. I was already singing in a band. Singing in two bands was a...
0: It's a lot.
1: It was too much. My ego was getting too big, so they had to pull me back, rein me in a little bit. Yeah, I had Jim Morrison syndrome, so we decided to bring Mandy in. I decided to completely just focus on bass, and I think our sound has really evolved since then.
0: I think y'all made the right choice. No offense to your singing skills, Jared. I like Waste Coast very much, but
3: unanimously, like what people are saying.
0: I think it's the part that really made it click. Yeah. You know, I think there's a different energy. One, I think there's always a different energy when you have a dedicated like front person singer that isn't strapped to an instrument.
3: For sure. So many people have said like Jared's become a better bass player because he doesn't have to sing.
1: Yeah, it just gives me the freedom to write better lines.
0: That's true.
1: And play tighter.
0: You get stuck into a pattern when you have to figure out how to match it phonetically with your voice.
1: Exactly.
0: Yeah. Mm-hmm. Yeah.
3: And it's super fun to jump around all on my own.
0: There you go.
3: Sing. Yeah.
2: Yeah. It was super fun.
0: Yeah. Well, you're getting back slowly.
3: I'm healing. I don't have the peg leg anymore.
1: For people who don't know what's going on, we went to go see... Well, we played with Mean Bikini in Nanaimo on the island.
3: Thank
1: and
3: God it
1: while
3: didn't
1: they covered while they covered the song Break Stuff, Mandy broke decided stuff. To take that pretty literally and broke her foot trying to mosh in, 3-inch platforms?
3: I wasn't even moshing, Kate. The Danger Box boys brought me up onto the stage, and I just missed it. My ankle went fop, fop, and it was a done deal.
1: Nothing worse than a fop, fop.
0: It happens. It happens.
3: Yeah.
0: Well, I'm glad that you're healing. But more importantly, I'm glad that you guys have music we can finally play.
3: Yes.
0: So I say we dig into a little bit of that. Is there something, anything you guys want to say about the first track, F-U-N? I think that spells fun.
1: It's all about having fun. That's our main goal as a band. We want to get up there and just have a good time.
3: Yeah.
1: That's it. That's all.
3: We've learned that the songs together are kind of a story, but we'll listen to them through first and go from there.
0: Okay, you can tell me. Brand new for you, this is Cop Shove It.

0: So there you have it, Creeps and Kitties, the very first single off the debut EP by the one and only Cop Shop. That song was F-U-N. It's about having fun. I think, I don't know, there might be a deeper meaning to it. I'm not sure.
1: Fun. I'll tell you what F-U-N stood for, but I'm not allowed to say it on the radio.
0: What did I tell you about bigotry?
1: No, there's no bigotry. I swear.
0: You can say whatever you want, it's fine. No, I mean, not the bigoted stuff, but like, you, it's fine. I realized when I introduced you guys, I just introduced you as a whole band and not as individuals. So if you guys want to take half a second, just go around so that the listening audience can identify your voice with who you are and what you do.
2: So I'm Mandy. I'm the vocalist.
3: My name's Eric. I'm the guitar player.
1: And I'm Jared. I play the bass.
2: We are Sans Cubby, unfortunately.
0: Hey, what the fuck's Cubby? What's he doing?
1: He was tired.
0: Are you fucking kidding me? You know it's 9 p.m. on a weekday.
1: Guy works hard.
0: I don't know.
1: Not really.
0: I don't know. Sounds like a weak excuse. Fucking drummers, I tell you. Cool, man. I like it. Where did you guys record the album? Like, how did it come about?
1: We reached out to J.J. Heath, amazing audio engineer in town, and he set us up at Phony Records.
2: It was really funny because when we were doing like the logistics and finances, Jared's like, yeah, we got to send money to Phony Records. Hey. I'm like, and we had never heard of these guys before. I didn't know who JJ was. I'd never met any of these people. Right. Like,
1: we didn't even have a last name.
2: You want to take our money and send it to Phony Records? Yeah. I'm like, we need to figure this out here.
0: Yeah, we're having a band meeting about this. Be like, Jared, are you?
1: I was like, I don't know what, guys. I got an email. He says he's going to share his family fortune with us.
0: Yeah,
1: this is
0: Nigerian prince.
1: Big for the band.
0: I like it. Now I'm torn. So the reason why I had you guys on, not only because you have the EP and I wanted to play because I listened to it when I was laid up for a bit. Thank you guys for sending that to me, by the way. Mm. And I'm like, this sounds really good. Like, it's very good.
1: Thank you.
0: I sent one of you my notes. I forget who I was talking to. There was a lot of morphine involved.
1: Same on our side, too.
0: There you go. Also, because you guys are playing the festival this Saturday, and the lineup's pretty killer. If we run down, I believe it's, if I'm not mistaken, so there's Fomites, who we started the show with, our good friends Die Job, Anthems.
1: Sorry,
0: that's how I have to pronounce her name. It's in the contract. Yourselves, and a band that I'd never heard of. Called Rundown Creeps. And I'm like, how is there this ska punk band in our scene and I don't know about it? I consider myself a connoisseur of that. And you, Jared, with your lovely locks, helped me out and made me feel not so bad because they're from Los Angeles.
1: Yeah.
0: So I get a pass of why I haven't heard of them before.
1: Yeah.
0: Yes.
1: But, I think it's their first time playing down here. They're rippers. Up here, down here, up here, I don't know. I'm all around.
3: Hold the map, really.
1: Yeah. Yeah. I'm usually upside down.
0: There you go.
1: Well, it's their first time playing in Vancouver.
0: Hey.
1: And, they're awesome. It's good to see good ska punk still being made.
0: I like it.
1: And we're stoked to see them.
0: I'm torn if I want to dig into some of this other bands and, like, kind of sprinkle out the rest of your EP throughout the episode, or if I just want to rip it through the rest of it.
1: Let's sprinkle it through. Let's listen to some Rundown Creeps. Let's show them some love.
0: Okay, let's find a song here. I haven't played any of this. Now, it's always hard when I haven't cued anything because I don't know. And generally, my rule of thumb is track 3 is usually a banger. Because track 1, sometimes bands get, like, weird and experimental, and it's just like a fucking 3-minute intro. But this track 3 is called The Scientist. It's a Coldplay cover, so that's already a strike against them.
1: Yeah.
0: And the song...
1: I'm sorry I talked them up.
0: And the song's 5 minutes long, and I don't think any song deserves to be 5 minutes long unless it's really fucking good. So, if you guys want to help me pick a song here, going strictly by name alone.
2: Held Down is good. I listened to that earlier.
0: Held Down is good? Okay. If you guys don't like this song, remember this is Mandy's choice. So blame her for her taste in music and judge her harshly. Okay. All the way from LA, this, my friends, is the Rundown Creeps.

0: stations. You're listening to CJSF 90.1 FM. I'm your host, Johnny Bones. You're listening to Rad Radio, coming at you live each and every Thursday night from the hour of 9 to 10 p.m. All the way from the very tip-top of Burning Man. I am joined here in the studio by three-fourths of Cop Shove It. Hey, say hello.
1: Hello, everybody.
2: Hola.
0: Oh, hi.
1: Happy to be here.
0: I'm happy you guys are here, too. You guys have a brand new EP. You guys are playing this Saturday at the Punks and Pins Festival. You also have a couple other things coming on. You said you're doing some stuff in June. There's talks of tours. Tell me what else is going on in the Cop Shove It camp.
1: Yeah, we're stoked. We're going to be playing with Haters coming all the way from Australia June 6th. Ooh. That's going to be at Lana Lou's.
0: Oh, fancy.
2: Nice.
1: Show put on by our good buddy Lucas at LC Retro Productions.
0: No
1: Shout
0: doubt.
1: Out, Lucas.
0: I love that kid.
2: And then in July, we're doing Trooper Fest. Where's that? A Grey Lab?
1: Grey Lab. We're playing, yeah. July 20th, Grey Lab for Trooper Fest, supporting a good cause. All proceeds go to our friends. Cat's vet bills.
0: Yeah.
1: Trying to keep Trooper alive. That
0: Trooper's
1: that,
0: a sweetheart.
1: Trooper's holding on.
3: Trooper is a trooper.
1: Trooper's a trooper.
2: He's got diabetes, doesn't he?
1: Yeah,
2: like
1: I
2: think so. Kitty cat diabetes.
0: Yeah. Little kitty diabetes.
2: Catabetes.
1: Cat insulin's not cheap these days.
3: Stop eating those cat donuts.
0: Yeah.
1: And then I guess our next big announcement, actually, I don't even know if we're supposed to leak this yet, but I'm gonna.
0: No.
3: Sorry, man.
1: We just confirmed that we're gonna be going on a mini tour in the fall with our boys in Mean Bikini.
0: Oh, snap.
3: And girls.
0: And them.
1: My
0: thems.
1: Bad. And these and them.
0: All days. All the things in between. All
1: right, let me redo it. We just confirmed in October we're going to be doing a mini tour with Mean Bikini, people that we know.
0: There you go.
1: We're going to kick the tour off here in Vancouver. We're going to hit Kelowna. We're going to do Edmonton and Calgary.
0: Very fun.
1: So stay tuned for those dates. Probably be announcing them sometime.
3: Now.
0: Have fun on I've done that drive many times.
2: I am so excited. Billy called me and he was like, "Oh, I just want to run this by you." And I'm like, Yes, I'll do it. And I'm like, "Oh, wait, I got to talk to the band."
0: It's fun. Do your oil changes. Okay, cool. I want to hear more of the EP.
2: Heck yeah, do it.
0: So the next track up is Stab and Grab. It sounds violent, Mandy. What's the deal?
2: It's really not.
0: I don't know.
1: It really is.
2: I guess it is. I used to live across from this convenience store that was robbed at knife point so many times. We just coined it the Stab and Grab.
1: Yeah,
2: so
1: we're like,
2: I'm going to Stab and Grab. Go get some chips or some smokes. So basically it's a story about a young human who's broke and needs to go to a Stab and Grab and get some snacks.
1: This song's about doing crime. Our favorite thing other than drinking.
0: There you go. You heard it here, folks. Cop Shove It.

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2: 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CJSF is the campus community radio of Simon Fraser University, broadcasting from unceded Coast Salish territory, specifically of the Squamish, Tsleil-Waututh, Coquitlam, and Musqueam. Welcome back to new music for May 2026 in June here on the home of Burnaby Rock. That set started with Larison, and then it was Angine de Poitrine with Fabienque. I played the live on KEXP version because it is better than the studio version, and it's what made them internet famous. At a time when rock is dormant in the collective, that song features what will probably be the riff of the decade, and it is a heck of a lot more complicated than Seven Nation Army. And it's CanCon. For now. I say for now because I am in the camp that believes that Angine de Poitrine is members of King Gizzard and the Lizard Wizard, namely front person guitarist Stu McKenzie and one of their drummers. The counter-argument would be that Quebec and the French in general do have a history of progressive rock, and there is an artful pyramid in the Saguenay region commemorating the 1996 floods. Anything's possible, but nothing in Canadian music happens in a vacuum, and when you do get something from the backwoods, you get, I don't know, Born Ruffians. And when I look at the KEXP video, I think of all the money that must have been sunk into that project. Look at the guitar rig. Nobody manufactures a double-neck microtonal guitar and standard bass. And look at the loop station and all the pedals. Look at the one-of-a-kind Cirque-style costumes. Not cheap at all. And consider how much money was likely paid to a PR firm to email and comment Rick Beato 20,000 times with stylized burner accounts. Altogether, I reckon sunk cost to probably be in the hundreds of thousands of dollars. Who has the will and that kind of money to invest in a surf punk band that sounds like an incarnation of Shapeshifters, King Gizzard, and the Lizard Wizard? The Giz themselves might, or their label. You know, but that's about it. This will come out in time. I checked their touring schedules. Angine de Poitrine is on tour and touring extensively in North America and Europe for the foreseeable future. The Giz only have 4 dates upcoming, all stateside, all in August. Both acts are playing the same festival in Colorado on August 14th. Where it gets complicated is the Giz playing 3 outdoor shows near New York City August 20th to 22nd, when Poitrine is scheduled to play a club in Portland on the 21st. If the Giz are off stage by 10, 10:30 or even earlier, it is an outdoor show at the 5 p.m. gate. With the time difference, why couldn't Angine de Poitrine be on stage in Portland around midnight? There could be a rescheduling, food poisoning, an episode of Blue Dot Fever, or whatever. But August 21st is the date to watch regarding this seemingly credible theory. Despite all of this hype, Angine de Poitrine still has only 1.4 million monthly listeners on Spotify, so make no mistake, rock is still pretty dormant. Following Angine de Poitrine with 1,971 monthly listeners was Hypergal, and then after that was a 2012 Daphne song included in a brand new Sophia Cortez's DJ compilation. Following that was Alexis Taylor, Mac Thaverscan, Pick a Piper, and then a new song from Mid, also featured on the same Sophia Cortez's DJ compilation. Then it was D-Tron Presents Soulmate, after which I really got into the Spotify stuff with Vertigo Away, User 177606669. Benji with the A and X. What's up, Cartel? Strawberry Milk with the A and X. Ziafaya, the show winner from DJ Soulchild AC. And then finally, Audrey from Lethbridge, Canada's capital of bedroom pop, with their own Jersey Club. 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Up next at 8 o'clock is the Art Show, unless it is Thursday, in which case the Border Crusade is up next. Have a great weekend. 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

Yeah, starting off with a bang today. We started with Television and a track called Friction, and from the album Marquee Moon 1977, Television labeled as art rock, new wave, art punk, active from 1973 to 1978 and 1991 to 93, and their final go-around 2001 to 2023 until Tom Verlaine's death. They put out three studio LPs, probably their best known, their most well-known, Marquee Moon from 1977, and then we had Adventure 1978, and finally their self-titled Television 1992, and after that we had Ramones' I Wanna Live from Halfway to Sanity 1987, an album I won from a raffle way back when, still have it, nice little tasty slice of vinyl. I was reading online a survey that the top three punk singers of all time, according to this particular survey. Number three, we had Joe Strummer of The Clash. Number two, Johnny Rotten from the Sex Pistols. And the number one punk rock singer of all time, according to this online survey, was Joey Ramone. Kind of hard to ignore that or to disagree with that. Ramone, Joey Ramone, just a great vocalist. And certainly missed today, but still a lot of music out there by the Ramones, and I like to play them as often as I can. And then we had the New York Dolls, Looking for a Kiss from 1973, and we finished it all off with the Sex Pistols and a track called New York from Nevermind the Bollocks 1977. Right now we're going to go to, again, 1977. This is Wire and Rooters on the Blurred Crusade.

0: WJSF 90.1 FM. This is the Blurred Crusade, the best in punk and post-punk. We started that set off with Wire and a track called Rooters from Pink Flag 1977. A Wire formed in London, October 1976, regarded as a very influential band within the art punk and post-punk genres. Their debut album, Pink Flag, was perhaps the most original debut album to come out of the first wave a British punk, according to All Music. So high praise for Wire. And then we had Shame from South London, and coming to you direct from Pink Vinyl, and a track called Harsh Degrees from Drunk Tank Pink 2021. I saw that band a few years ago at the Rickshaw. And then finally we finished off with XTC from Swindon, England, and a track called The Meeting Place from Skylarking 1985, produced by one and only Todd Rundgren.
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2: With 1.5 million Canadians identifying as blind or having low vision, what will the future look like as we move to a world where using our eyes for screen time is at an all-time high? 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
0: All right, this band in town this Saturday.

WGSF.ca. You're listening to the Lord Crusade. We're right up here on the top of Burnaby Mountain. In that set, we started off with the Church, and they're going to be in town this Saturday at the Vogue. Got my tickets. They were supposed to play about a year ago, canceled out, and delayed it for approximately 365 days. So I still have my crusty ticket with me, and I will be attending that show this Saturday at the Vogue. And we heard Constant in Opal from Remote Luxury 1984. If you didn't know, the Church have at least, from my counting, 26 studio albums out. So they've been very prolific since the early 80s. And just a great band. I love the Church. So we'll see them this Saturday. And then we had a what I think is a local band. I'm not even 100% sure, but they are called the Barcelona Chair. And we heard A Little Odessa on a 12-inch green etched vinyl. Little piece of beauty there. And it was one of those albums that was in my collection, and I didn't even know I had it. I can't remember where I got it, and I started digging through my records the other day, and I found it, and I really love it. The Barcelona Chair. And then we finished off the set with a double shot of The Cure. We had a Light Cockatoos from Kiss Me, Kiss Me, Kiss Me from 1987. And then from 2024, we had Drone, No Drone from Songs of a Lost World. Moving a little closer to home, this is a brand new fresh stuff from a Super Distorter. This is Wired to the Wall, Super Distorter on the Blurred Crusade.

winding things down here. That was the Sons of Freedom and a song called Walkie Talkie from Tex 2006. And then we started off that shortened set with Super Distorter, brand new stuff from them, Wired to the Wall, just released, caught that on YouTube. Hey, I wanted to remind you there's another one of those vinyl record roundups happening Saturday, June 20th, 1 to 6 p.m., 25 tables of glorious vinyl at Lockdale Hall, 490 Sperling in North Burnaby. A great place to get your vinyl fix on. And like I said, just winding things down, we've got Mike Shepherd in here with The Noise of Carpet coming up next. Right now, more local stuff. This is The Social Outcasts on The Blurred Crusade.

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Well, hello everyone. Welcome to another edition of Back Porch Bluegrass. I'm your host, Paul Trenwith, and got all sorts of interesting things lined up for you to listen to. I hope you're going to enjoy. That was a tune called Pony Ride, and it was called Pony Ride because I wrote the tune playing a little pony-sized banjo, which is a C banjo. It's like a banjo capoed up 5 frets to C position. And they had pony banjos way back in the 1910-1920 era. S.S. Stewart made a few and other companies made them, and that was one from Saga Musical Instruments, and it's a little travel banjo really. And I was traveling and wrote that tune Pony Ride, and because it was a little ride on my pony banjo, and I hope you enjoyed that. That was with the Hamilton County Bluegrass Band. Here's one of the hottest bluegrass bands in New Zealand, you, me, everybody. Lawrence Frangos Rhodes on guitar and lead vocals, Sam Frangos Rhodes on mandolin and fiddle and vocals, Nat Talkington on banjo, Kim Bonington on guitar and vocals, Rob Henderson on bass, and they playing a very progressive style of bluegrass music. This is from a brand new album. The album's called Midnight, and this is a song uniquely entitled Busy Without Me. See what you think. It sounds great.

Well, that's a bit of a contemporary bluegrass from down here in New Zealand, from You, Me, Everybody, and didn't they do a good job on that? Here's something a little more straightforward from High Fidelity, from around Tennessee. This is from their album called High Fidelity, and it's Jeremy Stevens on guitar and vocals, his wife Karina Rose Logston Stevens on fiddle and harmony vocals, Kurt Stevenson on banjo, and despite his name, he's not their son. Stevens, unique. Vicky Vaughan on bass, Daniel Armick on mandolin, and this is a Reno and Smiley tune called Another Day.

Oh, classic bluegrass there from High Fidelity. Way back in 1976, I was touring Australia as part of the Slim Dusty band, the Travelling Country Band, along with my wife Colleen Trenwith. I played banjo and rhythm guitar. Colleen played fiddle mostly. And we had a couple of guitarists working with the band. One of them was a man named Lindsay Butler, and he played a nice white electric Fender, and always sounded really good, and he managed to capture Slim's sound for his bush ballads in particular really well. And Lindsay wanted to record an album of Slim Dusty tunes and instrumentally, and he got Colleen and I to play on some of them. And one of the tunes he used was The Closest Thing to Freedom, which is a classic Slim song about travelling, and it's a really good song. Lindsay did a fine job of it, and I got to pick some banjo in there. This was recorded quite quickly, as you tended to do, in the Hadley Studios in Tamworth in those days. And it won Lindsay a Gold Guitar Award from Tamworth in 1977. And the same track also became a theme song for Nick Irby's Country Jamboree for a number of years. And so the tune went really well. And I'm going to play you this. It's sort of bluegrass-ish, really. Lindsay does a fine job of the lead line, and I'm just picking banjo away in there. And I think Collie gets a fiddle break on it too. Here's The Closest Thing to Freedom from Lindsay Butler.

I'd sort of forgotten that Lindsay picked that on an acoustic guitar. Oh, I sort of missed the sound of him playing it on electric, which is how we often used to play that tune. That's Lindsay Butler with The Closest Thing to Freedom. One of my favourite albums from way back in the 1980s was a Ricky Skaggs one called Family and Friends. And I love the concept of the album, and I loved the songs that he did on it. I was given this album by friends, and been a big fan of Ricky Skaggs ever since, as many of you who listen to the show regularly will attest. Picked a song, the start of Side A, on this old LP. I still use the LPs from my shelves. Peter Rowan's doing guitar and some vocal, Joe Allen on acoustic bass, Jerry Douglas on dobro, Bobby Hicks on fiddle, Mark Pruitt on banjo, Ricky Skaggs doing mandolin and vocals, and Lost and I'll Never Find the Way. And we'll just get it set up here and get it all running and see what happens, eh?

Oh, that's Ricky Skaggs in his youthful best, and lots of exuberance in that track there. I think he wrote that one. And I apologise for any surface noise on the LP. It's had a bit of a hard life. I tended to flog my Ricky Skaggs LPs, and they got played a lot. Let's listen to You, Me, Everybody again. And this is just a tune called The Rao Remu Spiral. The Rao Remu Spiral is a piece of railway line in the middle of the North Island of New Zealand, which in order to get from a lower altitude to a higher altitude, instead of just making a steep incline, the engineers devised a spiral where the track went round and crossed over itself again and crossed over itself a couple of times and then headed off at the higher altitude. And it's an engineering masterpiece built in 1910-1920 period, and it enabled a link between the northern cities in the North Island of New Zealand and the southern cities, and the completion of the main trunk line. Very important piece of engineering, and You, Me, Everybody have recognised it with the Rao Remu Spiral.

That's you, me, everybody, with a tune called the Rao Rimu Spiral. And on the trains that run on the track these days, it's a daytime train, and on the back it's got an open carriage where you could stand out there in all the cold wind and the fresh air. It's quite an amazing experience. And when you get to the Rao Rimu Spiral, lots of the passengers go out the back to that open one so that they can see in all directions off this open carriage as we go around the spiral and look back at the track we've been on and look down at the track that we're crossing over and look up to where we're going. It's quite a neat, fun experience. I could recommend it for you, if only the price of the train fare wasn't so great. I'd travel on it more often down to see my son. That's the Rao Rimu Spiral. Thank you, Yumi, everybody, for giving us that neat tune. You're listening to Back Porch Bluegrass. I'm your host, Paul Trendworth, and I'm playing you music that's on my shelves, CDs and LPs, and I've been collecting since the 1960s and playing music and enjoying listening to them and delight in sharing them with you. I hope you're enjoying that. Comes from Free FM 89.0, independent community media in Hamilton, New Zealand. And if you've just tuned in and you wonder what a strange voice that announcer has, it's because we come from down in New Zealand and everything's strange down here, isn't it, including our railway lines that go in spirals. And this show is sponsored by Shearer's Music Works. Anything you need musically, you can go to Shearer's Music Works in Hamilton. Great big music store, lots of helpful people working behind the counters and in front of the counters and in front of the guitar cases, and they'll help you buy anything from a Martin guitar to a new flat pick, and they'll delight in selling it to you. If you tell them you heard about them on Back Porch Bluegrass, I'm sure David Shearer would be very impressed. Shearer's Music Works have been serving the needs of the Waikato area in particular for more than 60 years, probably getting up to 70 years, and doing a fine job of it. And I'm delighted that they sponsor Back Porch Bluegrass. Let's listen to Russell Moore in Third Time Out. And here's a song, don't know much about this, Hard Rock Mountain Prison. I hope they don't know much about it either, but they're singing about it. Russell Moore, guitar and vocals. Steve Dilling on banjo and vocals. Justin Haynes on fiddle and vocals. Everyone sings. Wayne Benson on mandolin. And Edgar Loudermilk on bass. Yes, everyone sings. And here they are in a Hard Rock Mountain Prison till they die.

Oh, they play some great bluegrass, those guys, don't they? At my monthly jam session, also called Back Porch Bluegrass, people come up with songs that they know and almost know, and you're allowed to read the words when you perform the song, so that makes it easier for us old blokes. And Keith McMillan came up with a song called Summer Wages, which I remembered from a Tony Rice recording. And a couple of weeks ago, I was looking for it and couldn't find it. And I found the album that it's on. And I remember Keith said to me he was going to play guitar and sing the song. And it's a great song written by Ian Tyson, the great Canadian writer. And just encapsulates a lot of New Zealand that New Zealandness, that's hard to say, New Zealandness, in the words of it. And anyway, Keith got me to play dobro on it. He said, you can play dobro on this one. And I had a real nice break on it. And do you think I could think of that break fast enough? And I just bumbled around and sort of played something that managed to stay in tune with it. Anyway, I found Tony Rice's version. Of course, he's got Jerry Douglas on it and various other friends, and it does a great version. He first did the song with J.D. Crowe's band and liked it so much that he kept it in his own repertoire. Tony Rice with Summer Wages.

Oh, he's a superb song producer, isn't he? And if you like the bluegrass piano in there and the bluegrass drums, John Carroll on piano, Robbie Magruder on drums, and it sounded just right for that song. My choice would be to have it slightly more bluegrassy, but in fact, Tony Rice did a superb job of it, and his voice was just great in that one. It's a lovely song. Lovely song. Well, I got a brand new album from Larry Sparks. 2025, this album was produced, and it's called Way Back When. I've always liked Larry Sparks singing. I liked his time when he was with Ralph Stanley, and I also liked the fact that he keeps lots of the old things in his music. And the song I picked out for to play to you was one called Ages and Ages Ago, and it's actually a Gene Autry song from way back, and I bet you he learned this when he was a kid and wondered if he'd ever record it one day. Well, he has in 2025, and it sounds like this.

Oh, that's a very gentle version of the song, and didn't he do a good version of it? I just managed to kill that second track. It's very close to that first track, isn't it? This is what happens when you do your own engineering in the show. Just a lazy version of the song, and I love the way the musicians can just noodle around in the back there and make it bounce along. Well, there's a classic bluegrass mandolin tune that everyone likes to show off with if they've got all the skills, and it's a mandolin tune called Rawhide, and it's got a neat chord sequence in it. It's absolute driving bluegrass music, and I'd like to play you the original recording of it. This is on an LP called Bluegrass Instrumentals, Bill Monroe and his Bluegrass Boys. Cost me $3.97 for the LP. Shows you how long ago I bought that. And on this album, Bill Monroe is, of course, playing mandolin. Fiddle is Merle Taylor, or Red Taylor, he was known as. Banjo was played by Rudy Lyle. And guitar, Jimmy Martin. And bass, Joel Price. That's a fairly early iteration of the Bluegrass Boys, and it's recorded January the 20th in 1951. So recording standards were slightly different, and the LPs had a bit of a hiding, as have all my LPs. But this is the original recording of the classic tune, Rawhide. So when you hear young mandolin players play it in future and jam sessions, you'll be able to compare it to this. Rudy Lyle's Banjo Breaker is an absolute classic, and everyone tries to do the second part just like he did. Absolutely amazing. Rawhide.

0: How about that for Rawhide? Absolutely classic. And Munro had so much energy in his playing and clean. Back in 1951, that was absolutely revolutionary music. And I'll bet you he knocked him dead on the Grand Ole Opry when he played that tune. You're listening to Back Porch Bluegrass, and I'm your host, Paul Trendwith. And this comes to you from Free FM 89.0, independent community media in Hamilton, New Zealand. Oh, I'd like to say hello to all the people listening on the Access radio stations throughout New Zealand. 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World Surfing Championships at Raglan, and some of my family went out and watched them, and that's just half an hour, 45 minutes drive out from Hamilton. So Raglan Community Radio gets bluegrass music as well as surfing championships. 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Lots of different ways to listening to Back Porch Bluegrass. And I really appreciate the fact that you tune in. I'm playing all my own music, and every now and then I buy a new CD, but most of them I've collected in my travels. I've been to the States a few times and visited festivals, got to know bands and the members of the bands, and I just really like playing you my personal taste in bluegrass music, so that's what it is. We're going to do something different now. The band that I played in for a long, long time, the Hamilton County Bluegrass Band. We started out sort of copying Earl Taylor and Flatten Scruggs and the Stanley Brothers as much as we could, and rapidly learned that we had to provide real variety in our music if we were going to attract an audience who didn't know anything about bluegrass music. And that's what we tried to do. So we took our songs from a whole lot of different places, but we also did sort of comedy skits, just like the original bluegrass bands did. They always had a comedian, but we used to do things that were fun and got the audience involved and lots of laughter. We recorded an album at the Wynyard Tavern in Auckland in 1970, and we chose to do a couple of our sort of comedy songs, as we called them then. And one is this version of a classic old song called Ukulele Lady. Ukulele Lady, lovely song. And in this, David Calder is playing the lead on a ukulele and singing the lead. Leonard Cohen and Lindsay Bodoni are doing the harmonies. No, Alan Rhodes is doing the harmonies. I'm playing a plunky plunk banjo. Colleen Trendwith, the fiddle player, is playing a percussion set which consisted of a cymbal hanging on a string, a bicycle hooter tucked under her arm so she could open and close her armpit and sound the hooter. I had a bicycle bell on a stick that was attached to some sandpaper blocks, so she got a sound with the sandpaper blocks. The Wynyard Tavern is a very small coffee bar. We had people sitting literally at our feet, and we did Ukulele Lady for them, and it goes like this.
1: Welcome to the jolly old world of vaudeville, folks.

Well, as you can hear, we had a whole lot of fun, and so did the audience. And it's always good to be able to put those sort of songs into our programs. And I hope you enjoyed this. It's not very bluegrassy, but it did have a banjo in it. Even if I was strumming it, and you could hear the band laughing in the background, trying to hold it together for the harmonies. Very good. Okay, let's get back to some real life. Here's Larry Sparks again from his album Way Back When. It's a Lester Flatt tune called Come Back, Darling, and it sounds like this.

Oh, great bluegrass music, and he does it fine. What are we going to hear? We're going to hear another one from Ricky Skaggs and his Family and Friends album. And this time, he's just really got his family together. And this, I think, is, to me, the definitive version of this song. The song is called The River of Jordan. Ricky Skaggs doing guitar and vocal, Buck White playing mandolin, and the Whites, that's Buck, and his daughters Cheryl and Sharon doing the background vocals. And I love their version of River of Jordan. Let's have a listen to it.

vision of it. Well, we've come to the end of Back Porch Bluegrass for another session. I hope you've enjoyed it. We'll go out with Butch Robbins playing a little bit of the Kansas City Railroad Blues.

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1: This is Bird Note. The Juan Fernandez Islands off the coast of Chile are home to many unique birds. Perhaps the most vibrant is a critically endangered hummingbird called the Juan Fernandez Firecrown. The firecrown's lustrous feathers almost glow in the sunlight. The male's bodies are a fiery orange, and their crowns gleam in shades of cinnamon to golden yellow. Females wear cooler tones, with green backs, white bellies, and their own gorgeous crowns of shimmering blues and purples. Measuring more than 4 inches long from beak to tail, the Juan Fernandez firecrown is hefty for a hummingbird. To conserve energy while feeding, the birds often hang upside down on flowers, rather than hovering in place. But when courting an eligible female, the males still give it their all with an impressive flight display. Unfortunately, habitat loss and the spread of invasive species in the Juan Fernandez Islands threaten to extinguish the firecrown's brilliance. These hummingbirds are only found on Robinson Crusoe Island, where no more than a few thousand remain. Today, conservationists with Oikonos ecosystem knowledge are working to restore the island's native forests and to ensure a bright future for the Juan Fernandez firecrown. For Bird Note, I'm Ariana Rimmel.
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3: 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We're Simon Fraser University Campus Radio. This is Jen LaFranc, and the show is on the tracks. I'll be on the air for the next couple of hours, so stay with me if you can. I hope I can introduce you to some music you might not have heard before. I was going through my Sarah Bareilles music library this weekend and all the great music that she's written, and it reminded me that she's got a song that was shortlisted for the Oscars. It didn't quite make it. It was written in conjunction with Brandi Carlile and Andrea Gibson for the film Come See Me in the Good Light, which is a story about Andrea Gibson, the poet from Colorado, and her fight with cancer in her last

years of her life. It was a beautiful film. You should check it out if you can see it. Go find it. I think it's on Apple TV. It may be on some other platforms by now. But this is the track from that film called Salt, Then Sour, Then Sweet. This is Sarah Bareilles in collaboration with Andrea Gibson and Brandi Carlile. You can hear her on this track as well. Have a listen.

That was five songs from Sarah Bareilles. The last one you heard was off of the Waitress soundtrack. That was She Used to Be Mine. Before that, we heard Saint Honesty, Shiny, Gravity, and then Salt, then Sour, then Sweet from the soundtrack for the documentary about Andrea Gibson. You are listening to On the Tracks. This is Jen LaFranc, and I do appreciate you tuning in today. Just digging through the library, trying to bring some music to you that maybe I haven't played in a while, or maybe you've never heard. With that being said, let's start this next set of music off with some Lake Street Dive.

That was Cat Power, Chan Phillips, also known as Cat Power. That was off of Flag Day, the original soundtrack, and that was from 2021. The song you heard was Dream. Before that, we heard Sweet Symphony featuring Chris Stapleton, and Joy Aladakum made that song what it is. And yeah, and we heard from Lake Street Dive, must have been something. And then we started things off with So Long. You are listening to On the Tracks. This is Jen LaFranc, and I do appreciate you tuning in today. I hope you can stick with me for the duration. I apologize. I missed a couple of weeks. Had some family drama I had to deal with. Being a caregiver for an aging parent, folks, that's... I'm sure there's a lot of you out there, and I sympathize greatly. I can... Yeah, it's a tough job. I guess somebody's got to do it. But yeah, had some tending to take care of. Let's just keep things going right along here with some more music. How about some music from The Pairs? I'm going to play two off of their latest album, Together on a Rock. We're going to hear Past My Prime and Everything Ends. Have a listen to the trio from Canada called The Pairs.

off of their release, a single release of theirs from 2023. That was Anyone Who Knows What Love Is. I think that was a remake, actually. Before that, we heard some Mitski off of The Land Is Unstoppable and So Are We. The track you heard was My Love, Mine, All Mine. We also heard two from The Pairs, from Together on a Rock. You heard Everything Ends and Past My Prime. All right, let's see how much time we got. We almost a little bit over an hour left in the show. So let's start this next set of music off with some Lumineers from 2022. This is a track called Roller Coaster, and this is off their Brightside album.

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Evangeline Gentle, that off the track, off the album, Where Are the Diamonds? Let's start that again. Evangeline Gentle, off the album, Where the Diamonds Are. And that track was Fall Again. That was from, let's see, what year was that? I don't know what year that was, actually. Before that, we heard Sarah McLachlan off her latest album, Better Broken, and the track, one of my favorites off of that album, is Wilderness. We heard some Arielle Posen off of Headway. The track you heard was Now I See, and we started things off with the Lumineers off of Bright Side, and the track you heard was Roller Coaster. Alrighty, so we got a little bit less than an hour now. I'm going to start this next set of music off with a version of Chandelier that I'm pretty darn sure you probably have never heard before. This is Damien Rice's version from 2020, and this is, of course, I believe it was Sia that made this song famous. Yep, I think. You know, sometimes I'm wrong. But anyway, let's hear Chandelier by Damien Rice.

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When will I learn? I push it down.

Sun's up, I'm a mess. Gotta get up now, gotta run from this. Here comes the shame.

Hi, this is Caroline Marie Brooks of the Good Lovelies, and you are listening to On the Tracks with Jen LaFranc on CJSF 90.1 FM.

Sarah Segal-Lazare off of Valleys from 2023. That was Still Waters. Before that, we heard some Good Lovelies off of their 2023 release. We Will Never Be the Same as the album. And you heard Blurry Days. And we heard some Amelia Curran and Dwayne Andrews off of Sunny Don't Go Away. That was a tribute to Ron Haynes, that album, and the song you heard was Dark River. And we started things off with Damien Rice, his single release of the Sia hit Chandelier. I thought you might enjoy that, so I hadn't played it before, I don't think, either. We've got about a few minutes over the half an hour mark. I don't know where I'm throwing it back at the end of the show, but I'll figure that out on this next set of music. But let's start it off with some Leif Volbeck off of New Ways. And this is a track called The Way That You Feel.

0: Gwendolyn, approximately, by the Sylvia Platters here on the tape.
1: I feel like Sylvia Platters are a band that we don't play a ton of, but they're so very much in our wheelhouse.
0: Yeah, I was just going to say a band that we have not featured extensively on the mixtape, but love the jangle.
1: Oh, yeah, I love a good jingle jangle.
0: And that's from the new record Will Tomorrow Be Enough by the Sylvia Platters, which... they are self-described jangle pop, shoegaze, indie. So there we go. We love it.
1: Good genres.
0: Good genres. And one of many records we're playing today that was produced and mastered by Jordan Koop at the Noise Floor on Gabriola Island, a fixture in the scene, of course.
1: Of course.
0: Of course. Before the Sylvia Platters, we had that new track by Blue Rivera. Called Sleeping, which I would have a hard time sleeping through. It was very upbeat. let's just keep it going. Let's play some more music. We are deviating from the original order and pairings, but we're still doing pairings, Jamie.
1: Still
0: happening. We are going to a band that I don't think we have ever played on the mixtape, or if we have, I don't remember it. Making their mixtape debut, it's Softhead from their new single and B-side, A Plateau / An Animal. This is A Plateau.

0: Ebb and Flow by Plesiosaurus from the new record Decomposed. Some microphones-y, Phil Elverum-y, Elephant Six pop.
1: Yeah, love that little vibe. Mm-hmm. Love a little. You know what I mean? You know what I mean?
0: Wow, right? You could not have imitated that sound any better. You could not have onomatopoeied it any better. Before that, we had A Plateau by Softhead here on the Vancouver Mixtape, where that means we have made it through 7 songs in 47 minutes.
1: Whoa, look at us go.
0: We're talking a lot, Jamie. This whole 2-song set thing is not playing out the way I thought it was going to.
1: This reminds me of early mixtape days where I swear we'd play like 6 songs because we'd BS the whole time.
0: Yeah, well, maybe it's time for a return to form. Let us know what you think. Somehow you can. I think you can text the studio at 778-782-2573.
1: It's possible.
0: You can also complain to our programming coordinator by sending an email to cjsf_programming@sfu.ca.
1: The fix is in.
0: Or you can message at Van Mixtape on various. Well, no, on Instagram, I guess. Maybe still Twitter. I don't know if you're looking at that thing anymore. Okay, let's try to get to maybe 9 songs this episode. Maybe 10. We'll see.
1: Fingers crossed.
0: We've got number 8 coming up, and it is, I guess it's a bit of a pivot, and then we'll go back to the more, well, anyway. This is new music from Savannah Reed. We have not played Savannah Reed, but we played music by her sister, Madeline. And this is just cool, like, R&B pop stuff with a live band. It's called Honeymoon. It's off the new record, Trampoline.
1: Whoop!

0: stop.
1: Take some time to think. No.
0: That was not against me, but in fact, Hyenas.
1: Whoa.
0: And their track Queer. And before that, we had Honeymoon by Savannah Reed, which brought us to a grand total of 9 songs. That doesn't make any sense. We played doubles. Oh, I'm going to have to do some accounting.
1: Some quick maths.
0: Anyway, as you can tell by the theme music starting in the background,
1: that's we did it.
0: We did it. We made it almost halfway through our list of songs we wanted to play, which leaves us lots and lots to play next time.
1: So we
0: will be back. And until then, I hope you have a really nice time just living out there, existing, taking in Vancouver's independent music scene. You can go to cgsf.ca for track listings and past episodes and all that. And we'll be back next Sunday, 8 p.m.
1: Yep.
0: Love you.
1: Bye.
0: Bye.

0: 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Woods, LA synth punk's Sextile, fuzzy indie rock outfit, Feeble Little Horse, outlandish egg punk group, Snooper, lo-fi post-punk duo, Sweeping Promises, New York City-based ambient pioneer, Laraji, genre-bending dream pop artist, Salami Rose, Joe Lewis, and many more. 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

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My name is Zoo from All Over. We just heard the Punk Rock Legends. Punk Rock Legends. With their legendary tribute to the continued history of punk rock. That was, of course, The Exploited with the song Punk's Not Dead. And I know there's some dispute over whether or not there's supposed to be an apostrophe, but the graffiti on the cover as well as the center label don't have one. So we're calling it Punk's Not Dead, No Apostrophe. And that was off the Punk's Not Dead, No Apostrophe LP that came out in 1981, originally on Secret Records from London, UK, and The Exploited are from Edinburgh, Southeast Scotland. And we started that off with the punkest band that ever existed. You can't dispute that. That was Who Killed Spiky Jackets with the very educational Punk's Dress Punk from their self-titled 12-inch EP that came out in 2012. Originally on Total Fucker Records from Somerville, Massachusetts. And Who Killed Spiky Jackets are from Boston, Massachusetts. So once again, you're listening to Maximum Rock and Roll Radio. My name is Zoo from All Over. And happy June gloom, y'all. Gotta get through another summer here in Portland, Oregon. So I went to this. Okay, there's a venue here in Portland, Oregon that has goth nights, and there was an industrial, I guess, kind of goth, kind of post-punk band that was coming through town, and I really wanted to go. So Michael from the North Bay and his lovely lady, Dr. Allie, and I got pre-sale tickets because it was gonna sell out, and we showed up, and they turned us away. They said that there was a dress code, and we didn't, like, meet the dress code. Like, are you kidding me? I was just in my, like, I was wearing my Circle Jerk shirt, which is yellow. Yeah, it's like bright yellow. And my docs. Dr. Allie was kind of dressed up and they were cool with her. And then Michael from the North Bay was wearing his Thrill House shirt, his Thrill House record shirt, the record store in the Mission in San Francisco. It's like, I mean, it's very faded black, getting to that, like, greenish color, you know what I mean? And, okay, the big issue they had was that his shoes, right? He has a pair of Vans slip-ons, and they're pink. They said that the dress code was all black. So me in yellow and him in pink made us ineligible to enter their apparently all-black clothing venue. I honestly believe that the reason that they didn't let us in is because they clocked us as punkers and not goths. I mean, wow, man. You really want to start that feud? You want to draw that line? Punks versus goths? Are we doing this? Come on. Like, if any two... You know what? Let's just solve this on the mat. You know what I mean? My punk uniform... I mean, we're comparing, like, costumes here. Punks versus goths costume contest here, y'all. So let's listen to some punk rock songs about punk rock because I'm feeling very defensive right now. Defensive of my people. So we're going to keep it going. We're going to keep it going with some education. You know, I'm going to learn y'all goths up good. This is Diesel Boy from Santa Rosa, California. Shouts out Michael from the North Bay's hometown with the song Punk Rock 101.

OGs, or I guess not original, but like new flavor. That was the band 15 with the punk rock song called Punk Song from the Survivor double LP that came out in 2000 on Sub City Records from Van Nuys, California. And 15 are from the, I guess we're calling like the second wave of the Gilman scene in Berkeley, California. 15 are members of Crimp Shrine after they broke up, and I believe all members were there from the beginning. So, Gilman royal blood flowing through those veins. Okay, before that, dedicating this one to all y'all goth costume entrants out there, that was the song Genuine Malice and Misery by the band None More Black. None More Black. You hear that? None. None of y'all. And that was off the Loud About Loathing 12-inch EP that came out in 2004 on Sabbath Productions from Gainesville, Florida. And None More Black are from Garwood, New Jersey. Before that, got some folk punk at the top of the song there. Got some acoustic guitar going on. Bet y'all goths hated that. That was The Steal with the song Wonder Stuff from their self-titled LP that came out in 2006. Originally on Gravity Dip Records from Kingston-upon-Thames, Southwest London. And The Steel are from Kingston-upon-Thames and Brighton and Hove, East Sussex. And we started that off with shouts out to Santa Rosa Punk Rock. Shouts out to Michael from the North Bay's hometown. That was, of course, Diesel Boy with the song Punk Rock 101 from the seminal Cock Rock LP that came out in 1996 on Honest Dons, which is a subsidiary of Fat Wreck from San Francisco, California. And Diesel Boy have been hitting the road this year, touring the 30th anniversary of that record. Still at it, you know? Godspeed, Diesel Boy. Keeping punk rock alive. Because punk rock's not dead. Yeah. Alive and proud. Even though those dudes seem to be t-shirts and shorts kind of band, so not really participating in the costume contest. But they got the over 40 punk rock costume down, especially being California dudes. And anyway, so yeah, once again, you're listening to Maximum Rock and Roll Radio. My name is Zoo from all over. Thank y'all punks for joining me while we defend our honor against the discriminatory goths who didn't let me and my crew into their venue because we were wearing too many colors. And if any of y'all goths are listening, I hope you're learning that we'll put dukes up if you come at us. All over clothing, over a costume. Seriously. So, yeah, round two. Hope y'all got your pale-ass fists up. We got, here we go. Perfect. This is The Unseen from Hingham, Massachusetts, with the song Punk's Attack!

was the song Appliances and Cars by the band I Spy from the I'd Rather Be Flag Burning split 10-inch EP that they did with Propaganda from Portage Leprosy Manitoba. And that split came out on Recess Records from San Pedro, California, and I Spy are from Regina, Saskatchewan. Before that, we heard the Mighty Dangers with the song We Broke the PA from the Anger LP that came out in 2006 on Dangers Records, their label, the first and only release on their label. And Dangers are from Los Angeles, California. I couldn't find out where specifically in LA. Before that, one of my favorite varsity bands. That was H2O with the song Nothing to Prove from the Nothing to Prove LP that came out in 2008 on Bridge 9 Records from Beverly, Massachusetts. And H2O are from the Lower East Side of Manhattan, New York. Before that, one of the best oi bands in the world right now. That was, of course, Street Dogs with the song Punk, Rock, and Roll from their self-titled LP that came out back in 2010 on the legendary Hellcat Records from Silver Lake, Los Angeles, California. And Street Dogs are the pride of the Boston, Massachusetts oi scene. And, also pre-order for their new record is up. I think it's going to come out on Cortex Records from Kreuzberg, Berlin. So, yeah, head over and get your copy saved. I'm really excited for that one. 2K26 is looking good. And, right, and then we started that off with, of course, The Unseen from Hingham, Massachusetts, with the song Punks Attack! From the So This Is Freedom? LP that came out in 1999 I don't really want to say what label this record came out on, only because I'm sure they're not happy with it coming out on that label anyway. It was their only release on that label, so I'm sure they'd rather move on from that, so let's just not even mention it. The record deserves to live on its own without the dark cloud of that former label hanging over it. Still an amazing record. Still an amazing punk rock record. All right, so anyway, once again, you're listening to Maximum Rock and Roll Radio. My name is Zoo from all over. Thank y'all punkers, or maybe even some goths, for participating in this punks vs. goths costume contest. Unsanctioned street fight. Getting all worked up over here. I mean, these two subcultures, these two genres, I mean, that's right. Goth is a subgenre of punk rock. When punk rock evolved into post-punk, it then splits, one lighter and one darker. The lighter evolved into new wave, and the darker evolved into goth. Y'all are us. Gonna kick me out for not wearing the right costume? I don't know, it's weird for me to think that clothing, like what I'm wearing, you know what? I made a promise to myself that I was never going to go anywhere that I was offending people with what I was wearing or wasn't wearing. Or anywhere where I was offending people by not feeling the right way. Like I wasn't in the right mood or mindset. It's weird to think about the punker costume versus the goth costume. It's so silly that our clothing could define who we are. Is that really what we're defining these musical genres by? I mean, I get the history. You can't always be carrying a speaker or an instrument everywhere you go, so clothing can make a statement that music doesn't always get to. You can scare normies away, which creates a safety net, and it also signals to other like-mindeds, which can start a community. I hear that.

Modern Jazz Today. We've got new music coming at you in this set. Up first is Carol Wellsman. Her new album's called 14. We'll check into the exotic track, Plus Je T'embrasse. Then Jeff Coffin. The album's called Between Dreaming and Joy.

check into Spinning Plates. Then we're going to check into Rafael Greco. The album is called Dice Que Vive, and we'll check into the track Onde. Let's dig in.

All queued up and ready to go for our listening pleasure is Andy Adamson Quintet from his new album, A Coincidence of Cats. We are going to take a listen to Triplet.

0: time again when we say goodbye, but only until next week. We look forward to having you join us next time on Modern Jazz Today, where we will be presenting today's artists, cutting their teeth and cutting the edge of sound. Join myself, Carrie Gaffney, and
1: Jeff Williams
0: when it's time to tune in and turn up again. 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

0: bird note. A spider's web is an intricate piece of precision engineering, and the spider's silk it's constructed with is amazing. Made from large proteins, it's sticky, stretchy, and tough. So it's no surprise that many small birds make a point of collecting strands of spider silk to use in nest construction. Birds like hummingbirds, kinglets, gnatcatchers, and some vireos. Golden-crowned kinglets, among the smallest of songbirds, build a tiny, square nest. They often use strands of spider silk to suspend the structure from adjoining twigs, like a tiny hammock. When a female ruby-throated hummingbird is building her nest, she collects the spider silk she needs by sticking it all over her beak and breast. When she reaches the nest site, she'll press and stretch the silk onto the other materials, such as lichen and moss, creating a tough, tiny cup. Spider silk not only acts as a glue, holding the other bits together, but it's flexible enough to accommodate the growing bodies of nestlings. And it's resilient enough to withstand all the bustle of raising those hungry babies. Where we might reach for duct tape, these birds turn to spider silk. For Bird Note, I'm Michael Stein.
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3: Late May harsh heat waves are popping up around the world. Sure, Phoenix, like always, and a couple of hot ones in Philly and New York. The real story is in the UK and Northern Europe.
4: Now, UN representatives are calling it, quote, a brutal reminder of the spiraling impacts of the climate crisis. A so-called heat dome is driving temperatures around Europe into record-breaking territory.
3: Real heat is in long-suffering India.
5: Well, it's just getting hotter in Delhi, and during this time and temperature go near the 45 degree Celsius mark, things get very difficult for humans and for animals, birds, everyone.
3: There is even too much heat up north in Moscow.
6: The heat is being felt elsewhere as well. Moscow recorded its hottest ever May, with temperatures climbing to 30.5 degrees Celsius as an unseasonable heat wave swept across the Russian capital.
3: We will get to all that with news that is new to you. But first, science. Growing threats from places you never go. Inaccessible wetlands are lighting up the atmosphere with methane, the super warming gas. You need to hear this.
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3: What if nature produces even more warming gases as humans try to cut back? Have we already triggered a methane machine that warms Earth for centuries? New science shows methane is coming out of wet places as the planet heats up. A study on future methane emissions from global wetlands contains surprises and new worries. The paper was published May 19th in Nature Geosciences and led by Dr. Zhen Zhang from the Chinese Academy of Sciences. Here to explain is Dr. Benjamin Poulter. Ben was Deputy Director of the White House Office on Greenhouse Gas Measurements, Monitoring, and Verification in the Biden administration. He's been a team leader at NASA and is a recognized expert in satellite monitoring and greenhouse gases. Now Ben is lead scientist for the NGO Spark Climate Solutions in San Francisco. Ben Poulter, welcome to Radio EcoShock.
8: Thanks so much for the introduction, Alex, and I look forward to discussing the recent paper with you and the role that wetlands are playing in the growth of methane in the atmosphere.
3: Right. Well, you know, we have a lot on our minds, but probably it wasn't wetlands. Why are places like swamps and bogs a critical piece of the climate puzzle now?
8: To put it bluntly, wetlands produce around 30% of the methane that is produced globally from fossil fuels, agriculture, waste, and wetlands are the largest natural source of methane to the atmosphere. Studies that took place a few decades ago looking at the growth of methane in the atmosphere using air bubbles from ice cores demonstrated that methane concentrations could fluctuate from low to high over thousands to tens of thousands to millions of years. And one of the main drivers of these fluctuations were changes in wetland area extent, as well as air temperature, that would affect the microbial behavior of wetlands. And so there's been a lot of attention in recent years paid to the role that wetlands play in the increasing amounts of methane that's accumulating in the atmosphere, which is mainly driven from human activities. But now we're starting to see how the warming of our planet is triggering more methane to be produced in these wetland systems.
3: Where are these wetlands, Ben?
8: So to step back just a little bit, this year, 2026, is an incredibly sort of significant and exciting year for methane. Methane was discovered 250 years ago this year by Alessandro Volta, who also discovered the electric battery and sort of the physics and the electronics behind that. Alessandro Volta was an Italian scientist, and there was a priest that had noticed bubbles coming out of a lake in northern Italy, in Lago Maggiore. And that the priest wrote to Alessandro Volta, who was a well-known scientist at the time, asking him if he knew what the source of these bubbles were coming out of Lago Maggiore. And so Alessandro Volta, in 1776, went out. He poked around the sediments of the marsh in Angera on Lago Maggiore, and he captured these gases in a vase. And at the time, Cavendish had just discovered hydrogen. There was a lot of interest from the scientific community in the flammable gases. And so one of the first things Volta did was to drop a match in the vase to see whether this gas was flammable. And indeed it was. And this marked sort of the discovery of methane and its sort of role, the role of marshes and wetlands in producing methane. Methane is produced in sediments, in wetland soils that are deprived of oxygen. And so it means that microbes need to find other ways to survive in those soils. And methane is produced as a byproduct of anaerobic microbes known as methanogens. And so methanogens are found anywhere on the planet where there's anaerobic conditions. And this includes wetlands, but also includes the stomachs of wildlife, of cows in particular. It also includes microbes that are found in landfills and organic, from consuming organic waste. And so most of the world's wetlands that are producing methane are found in the tropics. The tropics are responsible for about 60% of wetland methane production. And then there's around 10 to 20% of wetland methane is produced in temperate wetlands. And then the remainder is produced in the high-latitude systems that are characterized by tundra and permafrost. The tropics, being the biggest source of wetland methane emissions, is largely due to the warm climate in the tropics. That is really sort of preferred by the microbes. They're happy with the anaerobic warm conditions and use that to their advantage to consume organic matter and methane in the process.
3: So measurements of methane very clearly show that it is rising, and it is rising at a faster rate. And for years, the big guessing game, the different computer models gave completely conflicting predictions about future methane emissions. And your team managed to cut that uncertainty greatly, perhaps in half. How?
8: So the concern, the longstanding concern, has been that as the planet warms, we'll see natural systems start to respond by producing more greenhouse gases. This was first hypothesized around 40 years ago by people like George Woodwell, who testified to the Senate in June 40 years back with Al Gore, Wally Broker, Carl Wunsch, and others, raising concerns that as the planet warms, we'll start to see feedbacks associated with sea level rise, with an increased frequency of heat waves, but also we'll see emissions of greenhouse gases that are either stored in stocks of carbon or processed by microbes that become more active as warming takes place. And so George Woodwell coined the term that the warming will feed the warming, where as we see wetlands warm or the permafrost thaw we'll see greenhouse gases emerge from these processes, and that will drive further warming. What we've seen in recent years with wetlands is that the growth of methane in the atmosphere has been associated with some other indicators that have led scientists to study wetland methane emissions more closely to draw some lines of evidence and conclusions that wetlands are most likely responsible for the growth of methane and the acceleration of the growth of methane since 2007. And so this has driven an interest in the scientific community to understand how wetlands will respond to longer term, so decadal to centennial scale warming, to better understand and constrain what the warming feedbacks might be in the future. As you can imagine, this is a very complicated endeavor. There's a lot of uncertainties. There's a lot of information that needs to be characterized and translated for a model to represent the numerous processes that are involved in wetland methane production. And so estimates that were produced around 10 years ago, trying to understand what wetland methane emissions would be 100 years from now, had an incredibly large spread. And what the study that we published last week was able to do was to reduce that spread by using observations of wetland methane emission sensitivity to temperature change, and to compare those observations of those, what we refer to as sensitivities, temperature sensitivities. We compared the observed temperature sensitivities with what the modeled temperature sensitivities were, and where the models fell outside of the observed constraints, we then eliminated those model projections from our ensemble. And so using this technique, it's referred to as an emergent constraints technique, where we use observations to filter out models based off of their performance. We were able to cut the uncertainty by about 50-55% to give us a relatively more precise interpretation of how wetlands will respond to warming over the next 100 years.
3: In another check, Earth has warmed before, maybe never so quickly, but hotter than today. Was the wetland methane engine active back then?
8: Yeah, so this is a great question. So I mentioned earlier that paleoecologists, paleoclimatologists have used ice cores to reconstruct CO2, methane, other trace gases over millennia and longer. And then they've used the evidence from the ice cores to try to understand what was responsible for the dynamics in atmospheric methane concentrations. So we know that the Earth system has experienced low to high methane concentrations in the atmosphere from these ice core reconstructions. And then the challenge is to really understand, is that due to changes in wetland extent? Is that due to changes in fire? Are there other processes that may be behind these dynamics that would include changes in permafrost dynamics or subsea permafrost or methane hydrates? So the sort of take home is that we can use the past to sort of understand the present, and sort of whichever way we look at it, wetlands emerge as being sort of a key feature of the methane thermostat.
3: And the study developed a formula for wetland methane growth for every 1 degree C of warming in terms we could understand. Ben Poulter, what did you find?
8: Yeah, so we found that for every 1 degree of warming, wetlands are projected to emit around 14 to 34 teragrams of additional methane. These numbers are significant. They represent about a 5 to 10% increase over the current levels of wetland methane emissions with every degree warming. The number is also significant because it allows us to understand better what climate policies can accomplish in terms of avoiding wetland methane climate feedbacks. And so the Paris Agreement, which sets the ambition to maintain global temperature change well below 2 degrees and 1.5 degrees, we can use these constraints to understand what the wetland methane feedback might be as we exceed 1.5 or 2 degrees warming. We can also use this relationship to try to understand the impact that warming of wetlands and the additional methane emissions that will be associated with that warming, what the impact that will have on policies like the Global Methane Pledge. And so the study suggests that with this emissions and warming relationship, it means that the Global Methane Pledge, that the success of it might be minimized by around 10% if we take the lower end of the wetland methane emission temperature sensitivity, upward to 50% if we take the upper end of that sensitivity, which is a little less certain.
3: As I understand it, this study uses models assuming the climate scenario representative concentration pathway 8.5, which predicts an average of about 5 degrees C of global warming at the end of the 21st century. A number of scientists say that high-end scenario is not going to happen due to energy constraint and bending future emissions. Does that affect this paper?
8: So this is a great point. RCP representative concentration pathway 8.5 has definitely been in the headlines the past couple of weeks as the integrated assessment modeling community has come out with a new set of emission pathways that the community will use to help inform the Intergovernmental Panel on Climate Change's 7th assessment report. We used RCP 8.5 not as a projection of what will happen or what might happen in the future, but we used RCP 8.5 because it gives us the largest temperature range that helped us derive the relationship of the emissions to 1 degree warming. If we'd used a lower temperature range, we wouldn't have been able to have the information to generate the statistics. So the conclusions of the study are not sensitive to any particular emission scenario. The emission scenarios are simply used to help us derive those scenarios.
3: So in 2024, I interviewed Dr. Michael Prather from the University of California, Irvine. His team found methane lasts much longer in the atmosphere than 10 to 12 years usually suggested. How did your group handle this problem of methane's active lifetime?
8: Yeah, so methane is interesting for lots of reasons. Sort of as we've discussed, there are lots of natural sources, complex biogeochemical pathways responsible for the natural sources, lots of sources related to human activities. But then conversely, the removal of methane in the atmosphere is due to chemical processes. And so there's two main pathways for how methane gets removed. One is through chemical reactions with the hydroxyl compounds, or the OH, which is often referred to as the detergent of the atmosphere because it's so reactive. It removes many different trace gases through those reactions. And then the second main sink for methane, is through chemical reactions with chlorine found at the marine boundary or in the stratosphere. But OH is the main sink or source of removal. And so these removal mechanisms determine how long methane sticks around in the atmosphere. And as you mentioned, that the lifetime is sort of assumed to be around 10 to 13 years, making it what scientists refer to as a short-lived climate pollutant. The lifetime of methane is quite difficult to estimate. So there's estimates that maybe a little bit less than the 10 to 13 years. There's estimates out there that might be longer than those 10 to 13 years, like the work of Michael Prather and his team. What this means is that we need better measurements. We need better ways to estimate the lifetime of methane. It's another sort of very fascinating topic in terms of how we measure the lifetime of methane. Over the past sort of two decades or so, the lifetime of methane was measured indirectly using a methyl chloroform compound that was produced from human activities, and this was used as what we refer to as a proxy for determining the lifetime of methane. But through the Montreal Protocol, fortunately, methyl chloroform concentrations, which is another potent greenhouse gas, as well as a destructor of stratospheric ozone, that methyl chloroform no longer exists. And so that proxy is not as effective as it was to determine the lifetime of methane. And so to cut a long story short, there's still work being done to constrain what the lifetime of methane actually is. But we know that the sink processes that control the removal of methane are also sort of equally important in determining the change of methane's concentrations from year to year.
9: Alex Smith with American atmospheric scientist Ben Poulter.
3: When we think of the methane risk, maybe we think of the Amazon or thawing Arctic permafrost, but your paper highlights an unexpected hotspot, the Tibetan Plateau. I know the lead author, Dr. Zhen Zhang, is a professor at the Institute of Tibetan Plateau Research. Why is this high-altitude so-called third pole showing such a dramatic surge in microbial activity?
8: Yes, one of the challenges with how we estimate global wetland methane emissions is not only in terms of how we represent from a mathematical perspective the production of methane or the consumption of methane from another group of microbes, the methanotrophs that consume methane. In addition to these biogeochemical challenges, we also have challenges in knowing where wetlands are located. We have sort of a series of satellites that can provide us with information on spectral information that can be used to interpret where wetland vegetation might be. We have satellites that can help us understand the flooding of soils and the moisture of soils. And we have to put all this information together to locate where wetlands are and how they change over time. And it's only been sort of in the last 5 or 10 years or so that algorithms have been developed to help us extract and understand the spatial and the temporal dynamics of wetlands. And so we've seen areas like the Tibetan Plateau. We've seen areas across the African continent, in particular the Sud wetlands in South Sudan, the Congo Basin wetlands known as the Cuvette Centrale. We've seen sort of these areas that we didn't have a very good understanding of their role in wetland methane emissions in the past, but now we can see them just a little bit more clearly using the satellite data. And so areas like the Tibetan Plateau appear to be a potential source of new methane emissions as the climate warms and changes that ecosystem.
3: In 2021, over 100 nations signed the Global Methane Pledge, promising to cut human-caused methane emissions by 30% by the end of this decade. Your paper kind of contains a warning about that pledge, does it?
8: Yes. So the Global Methane Pledge is a major policy accomplishment. If it's successful, it could save and shave off around a third of a degree Celsius of warming by mid-century. You know, every tenth of a degree in mitigating temperature change also impacts the emissions change that is associated with wetlands or permafrost thaw or other greenhouse gas climate feedbacks or warming-induced emissions. And so the Global Methane Pledge not only helps to keep temperature below the 1.5 or 2 degrees the sort of ambition of the Paris Agreement, but it also helps prevent these sorts of climate feedbacks from being triggered. Unfortunately, the Global Methane Pledge right now sum up to around an 8% reduction by 2030, and so there's a lot of momentum that's being built currently to increase the ambition at the country, at the national level, to try to get to this 30% number. But in the meantime, the increase in methane emissions from wetlands definitely has the potential to offset some of the goals for mitigating methane under the Global Methane Pledge.
3: From what we know so far, would you expect natural methane emissions to keep growing in the next century and possibly for hundreds of years, no matter what humans do?
8: Well, this is a good question. Wetlands are different to permafrost in that when temperatures stabilized, it's probably more likely that the methane emissions, the microbial activity, the changes in wetland area will also stabilize. And as temperatures come down back to some stabilization level, the wetland methane emissions would also come down. The problem with permafrost is that once you start thawing the permafrost, there's evidence that suggests that that thawing process has quite long-term lags in terms of the temperature stabilizing and then reducing, where the permafrost continues to thaw and these gases come out. So I think with wetlands, we could be a bit more positive in terms of understanding that human activities related to greenhouse gas emissions, once they stop, once we reduce concentrations in the atmosphere, we'll see wetland methane emissions also decline. What the type of scenario that I'm describing is also referred to as a climate overshoot scenario. As we've discussed, the Paris Agreement aimed to keep global temperature change to well below 2 degrees, and ideally to keep global temperature change below 1.5 degrees. Arguably, in the last 5 years, we've seen global air temperatures and sort of the physics behind how much fossil fuels we emit. We've seen sort of the planet exceed now 1.5 degrees warming. And so what this means is it's put us in what the climate community referred to as a climate overshoot scenario, where we exceed 1.5 degrees for some duration, and then we start to see temperature decline back to a safe and stable limit below 1.5 degrees warming. This obviously relies on a lot of assumptions about technology, human behavior, that can help remove the greenhouse gases from the atmosphere. But it's all connected in terms of how we see the Earth system respond to the peak, how we see the Earth system respond to the decline in temperatures, and how the Earth system either stabilizes or is still unstable once we reach sort of the recovery temperature.
3: It also depends on whether the human system stabilizes or not, but that's too long a discussion for right now. Your company, Spark, works on climate solutions. If we already triggered a methane machine in tropical bogs and northern wetlands, what can we do?
8: Yeah, the program that I lead at Spark is the warming-induced emissions program, and we're focused on three sort of key components of warming-induced emissions. One is to reduce the uncertainties and to quantify the greenhouse gas emissions from natural systems as the planet warms. And so this is linked to the paper that we published last week. And then we're working on how we can connect warming-induced emissions to policies, and to do this through developing ways to account for warming-induced emissions, either the global or the regional or the national scales, and to explore ways to represent these emissions in greenhouse gas inventories. Greenhouse gas inventories are intentionally designed to quantify greenhouse gas emissions from human activities, but this means we don't have a mechanism to understand how the growth of greenhouse gas concentrations are changing in the atmosphere, because we're excluding emissions from natural systems. And then the last sort of pillar of the program is on solutions. So what can we do to mitigate emissions from natural systems either before they're triggered from warming or during an event, in the case of large wildfire emission events, or following an event? So in the case of wetlands, there's a few sort of research-grade activities that are being carried out to understand other ways that we could modify the abundance and the activity of methanogens, the methane-producing microbes, by amending soils with different chemicals that would change the anaerobic state of the soils and the microbes, shifting the microbial community to one that's less inclined to produce methane. Are there different interventions that could be carried out to increase the number of methanotrophs, the methane-consuming microbes? And this could be done through, sort of, again, through amendments of different chemicals or different substrates into the wetland soils. Or it could be done by changing the hydro period of wetlands to have sort of more controlled flood and dry down events to minimize how much methane is being produced. Or there are sort of management-ready solutions where you can simply connect coastal and tidal, coastal wetlands back to tidal conditions. And so many places around the globe, coastal wetlands have become fragmented due to development. And so you've ended up with sort of stagnation of water that's producing a lot of methane. And if you reconnect these wetlands with salt water and reintroduce the sulfates and the salinity conditions associated with salt water, this actually changes the microbial community to produce less methane. So there's a large spectrum of potential solutions that are either ready to be implemented today or undergoing research studies to be deployed in the future to try to deal with wetland methane emissions as the planet warms.
3: We have been speaking with Dr. Benjamin Poulter. Ben is Program Director and Lead Scientist on Warming-Induced Emissions for SPARC Climate Solutions. SPARC is a science NGO dedicated to solutions for overlooked high-impact climate risks with a focus on superpollutants like methane and nitrous oxide. 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
3: Deadly May heat ran from Northern Europe to Russia to the Middle East. They had punishing heat in the war zones, think about that. Along the Persian Gulf at night, it only cooled down to 36 degrees C in Oman, 96.6 at night. In late May, it was 49.5 degrees, 121 in Pakistan. Extreme heat stretched to India, bearing the unbearable. Heat and humidity. Beyond human limits there. We will visit London and hear from Delhi.
10: Prepare for wave 5.
3: This transcontinental heat wave is part of a known configuration of big waves that form in the atmosphere of the planet, with a badly bent jet stream above us. The planetary waves in the atmosphere are called Rossby waves. They may split the jet stream or they may form known patterns. The patterns are called zonal wave numbers, and the wave 5 condition rules Earth's northern temperature at this time, at least for a week or two. Instead of these waves moving eastward, as they might, carrying weather along, in the wave 5 condition, systems can stall, becoming quasi-stationary. In the atmosphere, they become ridges forming high pressure and make blocking configurations such as omega blocks. These blocks act like giant boulders in a river, forcing the normal progression of weather systems to grind to a halt or detour around them, so the heat wave lasts weeks instead of a day. Scientists are not sure whether we will get more of these wave 5 events as the planet goes warmer. The record shows, though, that the stalled weather systems get more extreme as warming increases. The windstorm is stronger, the heat hotter, the thunderstorm carries much more rain. Welcome to now. Back on the ground, let's start in India. That is where hundreds of millions of people are suffering and some dying in a marathon of record heat. Hot times before the monsoon rains, it's not new in India in April and May. But this is record-breaking stuff. The 10 hottest cities in the world in late May were not in the Sahara or the southwest U.S., but in India. Long lines of traffic built into gridlock as anybody with cars literally headed to the hills. Water ran out in many regions just when it was needed most. Women trudged miles in 45-degree heat with large jugs on their heads. Workers in big cities roasted in paved streets and shacks with no power, much less air conditioning. With temperatures reaching almost 50 degrees C, India is already approaching that apocalyptic scene of mass heat death that was so well described in the novel Ministry of the Future, I interviewed the author, Kim Stanley Robinson, in March 2024, and you can find a link to that in my show blog at ecoshock.org. Here is a clip from India, First Post, May 26th.
10: Large parts of India are getting baked under intense heat waves. Across North India, roads are empty by afternoon. And even the wind feels like someone opened a giant oven door. In parts of Uttar Pradesh, temperatures have hit 48 degrees Celsius. Delhi is racing towards 46. Punjab and Haryana are crossing 46 too. In southern India, Hyderabad and Chennai saw daytime peaks in the mid to high 30s. Coastal Mumbai remained relatively cooler in the high 30s, but humid. And Kolkata reported high 30s temperatures. On 19th of May, all of the world's 100 hottest cities were located in India. The India Met Department has issued a clear warning. Severe heatwave conditions will continue across northwest India, central India and east India. The only people catching a break, those in the hills, Jammu and Kashmir, Himachal Pradesh, where isolated showers are providing some relief. You must assume this is just summer. This is how it is supposed to be. It has always been this hot in India. Just move on. Brave the heat. But what's driving this heat is not normal.
3: You may see videos of people in New Delhi cooling off in a government tent with AC or dancing in a fountain. Don't fall for any propaganda. It is true the Indian government made some improvements, especially with weather warnings. Perhaps fewer people are dying in heat waves today than 20 years ago when nothing was done. But investigative journalist Vidya Krishnan writes, India is being left to die in the heat. Modi has denied

I think I've tied many bows on a lot of the conversations that we had. So I just want to take some time to sort of thank CGSF for this opportunity. Thank you for giving me the platform and the space to be able to do a project like this. Thank you to Kimberly Snyder for helping me with recruitment efforts, even though things often don't go as they expect them to, which is totally fine. Thank you to my professors for teaching me basically all I use to make this show. Thank you to, thank you to Kay, my professor in my internship class. And thank you to everyone that either has listened to this, is going to listen to this, or is bugging me to send me the link to this. And lastly, I'd like to thank the lovely, lovely woman who even my parents forgot her name, who, when I was in my mom's stomach, gave me my spirit name of Manukmi. And I have yet to make plans to do another naming ceremony for these next stages of my life as an adult now. But for as long as I see fit to hold this name as my own, I would love to thank her in any way that I can, despite my lack of knowledge of her to this day. And with that, I think this is the end of Manukmi as it is right now. So once again, Chimigwech, for joining me today and joining me any other day and maybe joining me in a future day.

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1: This is Nicole Hines with CJSF 90.1 FM, and I'm here with Fake Knot Artistic Director, choreographer, and performer Ralph Escamillan to chat about the world premiere of My House, which is a performance celebrating ballroom culture, familiar bond, and love and support. So, Ralph, thank you so much for joining me today. How are you?
2: Hi, I'm good. How are you?
1: I am so good. The sun is shining in these Lower Mainland streets, so I'm very happy to see it.
2: People are out. People are out today.
1: They are out today. They were out yesterday, too, so I'm here for it. Okay, so my first question to you, I really, really want to get into talking about My House.
2: Yeah, so My House is a new project under my company, Fake Knot. I'm a dance company based in the city, really focused on costume, textile, and the body in the last few years. And I'm also a founder of the pioneer of the Vancouver ballroom Kiki scene.
1: Okay.
2: So there was a big interest of bringing my two worlds together. Actually, my first dance piece I ever created was called Hanky Punk in 2018 and kind of addressed my very early entrance into ballroom, the idea of competing, being in a battle, being in a ball, and the kind of the stress of that. And then, so this work, almost 10 years, I mean, it's 8 years since that.
1: Wow.
2: I've come back to ballroom now with all this knowledge I've had of building the scene here, having a Kiki house, founding a Kiki house, also being a mother of a Canadian mainstream house of Basquiat, Kiki house and house of Basalia. While also helping lead and support the new leaders of the community. It was really important for me to want to share to a new audience these kind of familial bonds that ballroom is really known for, but I think it's kind of like the unspoken hero of the culture. So much of what people see about ballroom and voguing is like the glitz and the glam and what you see on the floor, on the runway, on the clip, on your socials, but so much of what gets us there is the family structure, the mother, father, the parental figures, your prince, princess, your godparents, all these kind of home mechanisms that help bring these moments forward at a ball.
1: Okay, so I know a little bit about ballroom culture, but for somebody who doesn't know anything, how would you describe it? Because you did mention like the familial bond and sort of, you know, the mom, the dad, like there is that structure of the house. How would you describe ballroom culture to someone who is hearing it for the first time?
2: So ballroom is a culture that comes from the Black, Latinx, trans, and queer communities of Harlem, founding in the 60s. So historically, there's a tangent of it, of course, from the drag community. Crystal LaBeija famously was outraged by not winning in the documentary The Queen. So if you know, you know. Look at her makeup. It's terrible. And she started her own black and brown drag balls, which were really like queer, like drag pageants. So the format of ballroom today kind of continues that legacy of the pageant structure, but unlike Miss Universe, whatever, where everyone does the same everyone does a category, in ballroom, all the categories are dispersed as individual events in itself. And then I think kind of really allows for different types of queerness to be celebrated. So it's not just about looking like wearing the evening gown, the swimsuit gown, Maybe like for me in the ballroom scene, I walk Butch Queen Vogue Femme, which is like the dancing category. Mm. Butch Queen is the alias for a gay cis man, and Vogue Femme is a style of voguing. And I also walk Small Boys European Runway, which is very much like Versace, Naomi Campbell walking runway.
1: Okay.
2: And that perpetuates now until this day. And yeah, you see it on TV, you see it on everywhere now.
1: Love, love, love it. Now, My House debuts at the Dance Center on June 19th and 20th for 8 p.m. shows both nights. And I'm curious, what are you most excited about when you think about my house?
2: Honestly, I'm just excited to bring amazing talent of the ballroom scene around, from around the country into a room. We have an icon, Snoopy, now the mother of the House of FUBU. She just debuted her FUBU house in Toronto, shout out. So she'll be in town from Toronto. Father Jaws Siriano, who's also from Toronto, and legendary Besos 007 from Montreal will be the dancers in this work. Princess Peggy, Pink Lady, is on the mic. And my own daughter, Simone Vesalio, also be DJing throughout the work. And I guess what I'm most curious about and excited around all of that is bringing ballroom audiences into the room, mixing them with the traditional or maybe the custom dance center audience, you know, which maybe doesn't know anything about ballroom, but hoping that the work can bridge, you know, these two communities together. And because a lot of work that I'm curious about and what I do and everything is really about bridging and connecting. And as I think it's the only way we can understand and get to know each other and care about each other more.
1: Absolutely. And I'm really excited. I plan on attending. I am super, super excited. I feel like your answer kind of segues into the next question that I have, which probably has a similar answer, but I'm going to ask it anyways. Why do you feel that my house is so important for us as the general, you know what I mean, Lower Mainland folks, right? Why should we come out and see my house?
2: I think so often we forget how connection and being in space together is truly powerful and like life-changing. And I really hope that by people seeing this work, they are reminded of that and also question their ideas of family and whether it be biological or chosen, and how important they are in how they can transform our lives, and how to nurture those relationships, and that, yeah, you have to come at it with care, that there's nuance, and that without those support systems, but that we are never really on our own,
1: right.
2: That there are always people around us that want and see it for us and want to push us and want to care and love us.
1: Love, love, love that. Now, we can get tickets by, I guess, visiting the Dance Center's website.
2: Yes.
1: I'm going to make sure that I include that website in the show notes.
2: And there's also an exhibit happening downstairs at the foyer of the Dance Center until Vancouver Pride that parallels the show. So there are archived objects, costumes, and a documentary, actually, by Simone Vesalio, too. Showcasing the ballroom scene. So, because similar to a family, you have your hand-me-downs, a dress goes here, it goes here. And so one of the parts of the wall is a didactic showing some of the history of some of the garments. And also we have an adjacent talk series, kind of like not as developed podcast, kind of sharing the history, the different familial structures. So we had a talk with legendary Twisted and Tamar Miyake Mugler. They're the mother-father of the House of Miyake Mugler, but the mother and father role. Mm-hmm. We just had a talk recently in April with the prince and princesses of the scene. And later this June, we have a talk with the godparents of the Canadian ballroom scene.
1: I love it. Now, before I let you go, you are the founder of Fake Knot. Would you like to just give us a little inside, peek as to your company?
2: Yeah, for sure. Yeah. So Fake Knot has been kind of an accumulation of all my training and my experience as a dancer, more formally founding it in 2018 after my first work. I come from many, many different dance backgrounds. So I started in breakdancing, got into contemporary dance and all the other street dance styles.
1: Okay.
2: Also do film and TV and all this stuff, and now learning flamenco.
1: Oh.
2: So Fake Knot has become really my way of funneling my curiosities and my multiple selves through this kind of alias. And more recently in the last few years, and I guess always, I love clothing. I love textile. I've been really anchored around the visual aesthetic of how costume can create choreographic narrative, whether that be through an anthropologic route or a really tactile route, like my paper dress piece called Croaky. And or just Janet Jackson costume, you know, so
1: yes,
2: quite
1: yes.
2: a range. Yeah, that's kind of my world. And it's been really interesting seeing it shift as I shift, as many artists do, but also become more finite as I keep moving forward.
1: Yes. And how can we all get connected with you or Fake Not just to see maybe some of the other projects that you might have in future?
2: Yeah, so all my Instagrams are pretty open. So if
1: yes.
2: you go to Ralph Escamillan on my Instagram page, those are hyperlinked in my bio with all my different multiple selves. You can learn more about Fake Not at fakenot.com. We have a website with all of our past works and new works coming up. Mm-hmm. And I'm always down to reply to an email or a DM. So don't ever be afraid to message or hit
1: connect.
2: Me
1: I love it. Mm-hmm. I love it. And before I let you go, is there anything that we have missed? Because, you know, we're still here. So just want to make sure.
2: Yeah, I guess I would shout out a ball is only a ball because of its community. And the show that you're watching with My House is really going to be my viewpoint of ballroom. But if you want to see a ball in the Vancouver scene in July, which is our Vancouver Ballroom Weekend, annual Ballroom Weekend, July 24th, we have the Vancouver Kiki Ballroom Alliance of the Year Awards, which
1: yes.
2: is on the Friday. We have My Posh Ball, which is one of only three mainstream balls in Canada on the 25th. That's at the Pearl.
1: Okay.
2: And then we'll have a workshop series on the 26th here at the Dance Center as well. So that's a big weekend. So if you want to know about ballroom and watch it real for real with
1: yes.
2: the money, with the cash,
1: yes.
2: head out then.
1: Ralph, thank you so much for joining me. You have been a pleasure. I am really, really looking forward to coming out and seeing My House. So thank you. And
2: we'll see you in June.
1: Yes, definitely. Definitely. And to everyone, My House debuts June 19th at the Dance Center as part of the Global Dance Connection series, which features exciting dance works by artists from across Canada. Thank you again, Ralph.
2: Thank you.
3: You can deny all the things I've seen, all the things I've discovered, but not for much longer. 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
1: This is Bird Note. The Juan Fernandez Islands off the coast of Chile are home to many unique birds. Perhaps the most vibrant is a critically endangered hummingbird called the Juan Fernandez Firecrown. The firecrown's lustrous feathers almost glow in the sunlight. The male's bodies are a fiery orange, and their crowns gleam in shades of cinnamon to golden yellow. Females wear cooler tones, with green backs, white bellies, and their own gorgeous crowns of shimmering blues and purples. Measuring more than 4 inches long from beak to tail, the Juan Fernandez firecrown is hefty for a hummingbird. To conserve energy while feeding, the birds often hang upside down on flowers rather than hovering in place. But when courting an eligible female, the males still give it their all with an impressive flight display. Unfortunately, habitat loss and the spread of invasive species in the Juan Fernandez Islands threaten to extinguish the firecrown's brilliance. These hummingbirds are only found on Robinson Crusoe Island, where no more than a few thousand remain. Today, conservationists with Oikonos ecosystem knowledge are working to restore the island's native forests and to ensure a bright future for the Juan Fernandez firecrown. For Bird Note, I'm Ariana Rimmel.
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0: Hello, you are now tuned in to Gnome City. Yeah. Okay, that was just Rubber Man by Stitch. And today's we're broadcasting from the unceded Kwikwetlem, Musqueam, Squamish, and Tsleil-Waututh Nations. And yeah, today's a very special day for Gnome City because we have a fun interview with Stitch, the band that was just playing. That song was Rubber Man. And with this interview, there's also a video if you guys want to watch that. And I'll be playing the interview, and I'm going to skip the intro of the video, but you should definitely check it out because there's a very cool harmonica solo from this guy named Bill that I saw outside of Green Auto. So, oh yeah, because that's where they were playing, and then I interviewed them after the show. So, yeah, like, Gnome City is expanding right now. We have this show called Back Deck that I have it called, cause based on the lovely back deck at Redgate. And, yeah, so the way it fits into our world now is that outside of any music venue, there is a portal to Nomella's back deck. So please enjoy this very cool interview with Stitch. And then later, so they're going to mention some of their musical influences. And then later, we get to listen to them all. So that'll be really exciting. So yeah, please enjoy. Here you go.
1: Okay, this is the first ever episode of Back Deck. We're at Green Auto with Stitch. Yeah. Here, I'm gonna pass the mic around, and I want you guys to all just, like, introduce yourselves and what instrument you play.
2: I'm Jake, and I play drums.
3: I'm Shervin, and I play guitar, and I sing, too.
4: I am Caden, and I play bass.
5: I am Lachlan, and I play guitar.
1: Epic. So, my first question for you guys that I've been wondering about is your album cover for Bright and High with the car on fire. How do you guys do that? Is that real?
4: Yeah, that's real. That's real. That's Shervin's actual car. What happened again? You tried to start it, and then...
3: I was on my way to have dinner with my grandma, and then I, like, just go to, like, start my car, and then I'm just, like, right outside my apartment, and then it just, like, just instantly caught fire and exploded. And then I, like, ran outside, and I tried to, like, get a fire extinguisher and, like, put it out, but to no avail. So I ended up just sitting there. I took a picture, and then I was like, might as well make this the new album cover.
1: Nice.
3: Yeah.
1: And then how did you put the fire out?
3: Oh, the firemen came about like 10 minutes later, but it was so far gone at that point. So that was the last I saw of that car. Rest in peace.
1: Yeah.
3: Bronco. Yeah.
1: Rest in peace.
4: 86, 84, Bronco.
3: It was 86.
4: 86?
3: Yeah.
4: Right. It was a lovely vehicle. We rode around in it so much.
3: Yeah. Rest in peace. Now we got a Sienna. Just 2 days ago, we bought a new car.
1: Wow. I love cars.
3: Cars are cool. Yeah.
6: Set that one on fire for the second.
4: Yeah.
3: Yeah. Hopefully not. It's a Toyota, so they say those are reliable.
1: And then also, I was curious, I love that you guys make cassettes, because I feel like no one does that, and I was wondering what made you guys want to make cassettes, especially, like, as opposed to CDs, which I feel like more people have a CD player.
3: Yeah. Well, just this homie, Clayton, he runs this small cassette label, and he reached out and was like, hey, we should make some cassettes, and we were like, that's awesome, let's do it. Cassettes are great. And then we made some cassettes, yeah. And I have a Walkman, so
1: nice.
3: It's nice, yeah.
1: Yeah. And then, like, I guess the music on the cassette, I was curious about your guys' like, musical influences, because for me, like, it reminded me a lot of Slint. I don't know if you guys were kind of going for that.
4: Definitely an influence. Yeah, definitely. Oh, yeah.
3: Slint, like David Pio is playing was very influential, like growing up, listened to a lot of the stuff he does, like with, of course, Lynn, and like also like Tortoise and like his solo stuff with like Ariel M and Papa M. It's like really cool. I just like the way he plays, and I think it was very like informative in my guitar playing growing up. So it definitely like came across in like the songwriting. We put together the live band kind of after the fact to kind of like play these songs, but it's kind of more like developed into like a collaborative thing. We've been writing like a lot of songs together since then and stuff, and that's been really awesome because kind of gets lonely just like playing guitar and yeah. stuff all in the basement with like Hudson, who engineered on the record. So that was actually really, really nice. But yeah, it's like a different thing now, so I'm stoked to have more of like a collaborative experience when we're recording as well.
1: Yeah, wait, how do you guys all know each other?
4: When I met Shervin, he just showed up at my house and I was cooking rice, and I didn't know the guy, and he came up with a guitar in hand, like ready to go. And I was like, oh, who are you? And then we just hung out, and then it was just like all, you know, it was great from there. But then I only knew Shervin from before, and then I met Lachlan and Jake from starting to play together, like once we formed the live band, yeah, what it is now. So, but it's been awesome. It's like two great dudes. I'm happy I know now.
1: That's so sweet.
4: Yeah.
1: Yeah, are you guys excited to road trip together? Or what are you going to do for the Canada tour?
4: Yeah, I'm pumped. I can't wait. It's going to be, it's going to be fun. I think it's a great... It's a great reason to even just explore this country as well, because I feel like Canada is probably one of the hardest places to tour in because all of the cities are so far apart from each other. So if we can do this, then I feel like we can kind of go anywhere else, really.
1: Yeah.
4: But we're kind of doing it on the fly. we have never done this before. We have a good friend of ours, Maxime, who's trying to start his own management thing with also Ben from Concrete Vehicles. They're feeding a fed horse. Yeah, and they did a lot of the booking for us, which was just so sweet of them. So that was really nice. But yeah, we're just kind of winging it. Like, I've never been and seen in between Canada cities before. I've been to like Montreal and Vancouver. That's about it. But nothing in between. So it's gonna be really exciting to just see what this place has got. You know.
1: Yeah, totally. Yeah. And then, totally off topic, but I've been wondering about your music video, because you showed it at Redgate, but then you can't find it online.
3: Oh, yeah.
1: So what's the mystique?
3: That's gonna come out on Monday.
1: Oh, I thought you guys were just being mysterious.
3: No, definitely not. But we recorded that music video, like, over the last year with a really good, like, longtime friend of mine, Oliver New, who... And also Simon New, they kind of like make a lot of videos and just like really cool art. Like, you should check them out. It's Stuck Productions.
1: Oh, I love Stuck Productions. Yeah.
3: Yeah. Yeah. Yeah. He was his desk thing at our last show. Yeah. He like opens for us a good amount. We just like want to always have the homies be involved in like what we're doing and stuff. So yeah, we made this music video for like $200. We like knew this girl who knew a horse, and then we just kind of took it from there. We were like, let's rent a suit of armor and ride the horse and have explosions and animations and stuff. So yeah, just like a lot of...
4: The funny thing is that, like, I've heard about this movie or this video being made for so long, and the first time I saw it too was also that day.
1: Oh my God.
4: It was great. It was just like so excited. I'm like, cool, because I knew what they do, like just stuck production guys too. Like, they're all so talented. So I was like, I know it's gonna be cool, but I just had no idea what to expect.
1: I'm gonna wrap up this interview, but I kind of just want to... This is kind of a creative question, but I kind of want to go around and ask you guys, like, what's your role in the band? Not as, like, a player, but as, like who's the cool guy? Who's the funny guy?
0: Okay, we're going to cut off the recording of the interview there, because as they answer this question, we get very bombarded by the sounds of laughter and just more people coming in to Green Auto, which is beautiful, but not best for radio. So you can listen to the rest of that on the YouTube channel called Back Deck, Episode 1, Stitch at Green Auto. But yeah, I had such a great time talking with them. I'm really excited about just the music that they're bringing to our local scene. I feel like, you know, we have something that's, it's hard to describe because it's like mellow, but it also like has this power and intensity to it, which I think is also kind of just like the theme of like Slint and David Pyro's playing, which we're going to explore a lot today and listen to the different projects that Shervin mentioned, the main singer. And yeah, if you guys want to go and see more of Slint's amazing music, I mean, not Slint, Stitch, then yeah, go to Green Auto on next Friday, Friday the 19th, and you will really enjoy yourselves. It's a great show. And yeah, then after that, they're going on their big Canada tour, just like here in Alberta, so that'll be really sick if you don't live near here or you want to check out some weird little towns. And yeah, it was really cool when I first met them. Oh no, I guess this was the second time I met them. But when I saw them at Green Auto, they had just been heading over from Unlock, which is a really awesome Chinese place near there. So if you go see them next Friday, then you can get some amazing Chinese food after. I recommend the pot stickers. They're delicious. But yeah, we're going to get into the... There's some musical inspiration. But yeah, this is CJSF 90.1 FM. Yeah, so we're going to start with Tortoise. We're doing it in the chronological order of David Pyo. Sadly, no Slint today. We don't have enough time, but just listen to their album, Spiderland One. It's amazing. But yeah, here you go.

0: That was just Dazed and Awake by Ariel M. You are listening to CJSF 90.1 FM, Gnome City. And we're going through some of our local band Stitch's musical inspirations. That is such a sweet song. It's interesting because I think it has like this dreamy, relaxed feeling, but it also has a bit of that like dissonance and spookiness that we're used to hearing in Slint, like in David Pyo's original band, or what we all love him for. But so that was, we went from Tortoise to Ariel M, and then we're gonna go to Papa M, which is like the most recent of his projects. So it goes, Tortoise is 1996, and then Ariel M is 1997, and then Papa M is all the way in 2004. And yeah, I like his playing in this one. It's called Wedding Song, and it's got the, you know, the harmonics on the guitar, very Slint as well. Just really enjoyable to listen to. And then after that, we're gonna get into some stuff from the CJSF library that I think is just very well done music that I'm excited about, just cool new stuff. But first, let's see, maybe we should do some Gnome City first. This is inspired, today's Gnome City is inspired by real life. Well, they all are. Yeah. This week in Gnome City, as he walked through the city, Gnome Boggle tossed a cigarette butt down a sewer grate. To his dismay, a screeching owl echoed from the depths. With curiosity and heaps of spare time on his side, Gnome Boggle lifted the grate and descended to discover an underground jazz bar of talking frogs tapping their webbed toes to the beat of some funky ribbits. The only way for him to earn their forgiveness was to scat along. However, it was his poppin' and lockin' dance moves that earned him their utmost reverence. Now they won't let him leave, and reportedly, Gnome Boggle does not want to leave. So, if he's your barber, you're gonna have to meet him in the sewer and maybe prepare some baselines just to be safe. And that is the Gnome News. Now we're gonna listen to a brief advertisement. PSA seems... Oh wait, no, this one's gonna be too long for us. Oh my gosh. What are we gonna listen to then? Because we have a lot of epic music for today. We might even listen to Mazzy Star later. Let's see. We'll listen to this PSA instead then.
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0: That again. One more time. What about my shades?
1: 1 in 3 fatalities on our waterways is caused by impaired boating. 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Don't boat impaired.
0: We really should stay on the dock.
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2: 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This is Katie on Gnome City. Yeah, that's like one of my favorite advertising people. I love Mad Canada. You know it. I think I play them like at least every other week. But yeah, we were just listening to a song called Future Ways by Atsuko Chiba. And I just thought that fit in here just in the theme of like inspirational guitar. I thought it was just very enjoyable. It's a bit more like cheerful and just like free and fun. And I thought the bass was also really sick. And then before that, we had Frontline Dub by Holly Cook. And I kind of just wanted to see what would happen if I put Holly Cook next to Papa M. And it was a little jarring, I must say, but it was pretty fun too. And yeah, I kind of don't know much about dub. I think it's like an offshoot of reggae. And I thought that was really just like, it's like a fun genre to experiment with, I think, if you're looking for inspiration. And I like that the album is called Shy Girl in Dub, but it has an exclamation point at the end. So it's like, she's shy, but she's also excited. And I think that's really sweet. But yeah, that was Holly Cook. And before that, we were listening to Papa M to finish off our exploration into David Pio's guitar playing. And yeah, so speaking of guitar playing, the other day I played at an open mic. For the first time ever, I played some Mazzy Star. It was Give You My Lovin', and it was very fun and embarrassing. I had to close my eyes, so I didn't feel too scared. But it was at this place called Trainwreck, and it's in Port Moody. It's on, like, St. John Street, so that's kind of sick. I didn't realize that P. Moody had so many cool things. I was also at Brave Brewing the other day, and they have, like, weekly open mics, and they also have weekly poetry open mics, so music and poetry. So like, if you're in Port Moody, like, you don't have to travel all the way downtown. We have lots of really cool, exciting stuff. But yeah, that was Trainwreck. They have open mics on Mondays, and they also have karaoke on Wednesdays, I believe. But yeah, in honor of my facing my fears and open miking, and that I think you guys should too, and maybe I'll see you at the open mic if you come by and you can dedicate your songs to Gnome City. But yeah, we're going to listen to Blue Flower, which, dude, the guitar in this song just hypes me up. Like, it's simple, but I think the best guitaring is just, like, simple, but just something to speak to your heart, not to your brain, you know? So cheesy. But yeah, this is Blue Flower. Oh, is it? There we go.

That was Living With It by Charlotte Cornfield. Oh, so gorgeous. Makes me very sad. Just, I love that. I love her voice. And you know who she was singing with? This is going to blow your mind. She was singing with Feist, as in Leslie Feist, of like the early Canada indie rock explosion. And yeah, we actually talked about that on Gnome City the other week. So that's pretty cool. They were working together. There's lots of really cool collaborations on this new album. It's called Living With It. She also had Buck Meek, which is the guitar player of Big Thief. You might recognize him from his really annoying solo in Shark Smile. And I don't mean annoying in a bad way. Annoying in music can be beautiful and amazing. Yeah, I love that song. But yeah, now we're gonna just end off this beautiful day listening to Long Game by the same lady, Charlotte Cornfield. She's really cool. She's one of those people where you would think she came from nowhere, but she's been like, this is her sixth album, and she's got like a degree in jazz drumming from Concordia. Super cool. And yeah, this is a really fun song. It has this lyric that's like, you're putting up curtains in my moldy bathroom. And I love that idea of like, you know, you're trying to make a home, but there's work to be done that's like beyond what you can do. You know, curtains isn't going to solve anything. And I think that's really silly and fun. But yeah, thank you so much for listening to Gnome City this week. Next up, we have Department Uno with Connor to listen to some more amazing music from the CJSF library. But yeah, have a great week. Thanks for listening. 19.

0: 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I hate it!
1: 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How's it going? 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Great tunes from local artists, Canadian artists, international artists, all genres, all styles. And we have some cool stuff for you today, but we're going to start off with Zahara, Z-Z-Z-A-H-A-R-A, and a track called Chinese Tobacco. We'll follow that up with a little bit of Agrolites for all you you rudies out there who like your reggae, ska, dub. Hope you are enjoying the sunshine.

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1: The Agrolites out of Los Angeles, I do believe. Very cool stuff. Let's go to Athens, Georgia for a moment. Double shot for you from one of my favorite bands from way back in the day, Of Montreal, Aethermead, the new album. If you don't know about Of Montreal, they are fantastic. Go check out the album Cherry Peel. Also go check out... Yeah, Satanic Twins, or Satanic Panic in the Attic and the Sunlandic Twins, that's also very good. My favorite, though, is Coquelico, Sleep in the Poppies, A Variety of Whimsical Verse. Fantastic. Indie rock, indie pop. But they're back. Kevin Barnes is back. Fantastic. So we're going to play Wanting on Air and My Gigi.

Jalen and Glonda from the new album off of Daptone, Doctrine of Love. We heard Love is Gone, and then before that, brilliant South African pianist Nduduzo Makatini, and that track Tethered, featuring the vocals of Tendo Zide, I believe is how you say that. Awesome record off of Blue Note. Go check it out. Really cool stuff. Blue Note, obviously, one of the legendary jazz record labels, and Daptone, one of the legendary modern funk and soul record labels, featuring Sharon Jones and the Dap Kings, Charles Bradley, Lee Fields, the Budos Band, Sugarman 3, the Olympians. Tons of cool stuff. Very, very cool. A little bit of dark cinematic music off of Exosphere, a sub-imprint of the awesome ambient and electronic and drone and modular record label from Los Angeles, Sinfera. I really am enjoying their stuff. I'm so glad that we are hooked up with them now. Grant Beasley and his new album Stellar Remnants for you right here on Department Uno. Every Friday, 1 to 2 p.m., where we take you through the latest and greatest from the CJSF music playlist. 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

Silence in subsidence, I'll reveal it. What's on my mind? I age like twice as fast, that's a fact.

Hillsboro's great. First heard them at Green Auto like 2 years ago when they were coming up. I actually have a shirt from them. Very nice, very nice. Their new album, A Party in Your Name. Go check it out. I believe they are now local here. They used to be in Victoria, but I think they're over here. They might be back and forth between the two. But big shout-outs to Nima, Sam, Dex, Ollie, Layton, and also vocals from Olivia Wells on that track. E-Girls for President. Hillsboro, Party in Your Name. They're going to be playing July 3rd at the Roshan Hall here in Vancouver, BC. Before that, we heard Montreal artist Navet Confit, which means candied turnip, I think, because confit, like to candy something, and navet is turnip. And the album Opith, O-P-I-D with the slash, the Icelandic th sound, Opith, which means open, Opith. The first track, Xylophones. I really like it. It kind of, honestly, now I, okay, that makes sense. Now I know why it sounded like Moom, which is another one of my favorite bands from Iceland. They have an awesome an album from 2000.

2, I think, and there's a track called We Have a Map of the Piano. And this album, Opeth, was recorded in Reykjavik and Montreal. So that's why it's got that nice sound. And before that, we all heard another Montreal artist, Zela Edna, and their album, My Data Cannot Rot, and the very catchy track, Use Me, Then Reuse Me. Very good. They'll be stuck in your head all day. Let's move downwards to Los Angeles, California. I'm going to play a double shot here from Obli, O-B-L-I, off the album Soft Speak, released just a few weeks ago. Originally from Ohio and now based in L.A. Really beautiful stuff. Nice couple of chill tracks for you. And we're going to follow it up with someone who I have reached out with and talked with in person. Shout out to Jen Wilson, a.k.a. Buildings and Food from Toronto, Ontario, which I do believe is the venue, yes it is, where Canada is currently playing Bosnia, and it's tied, Radioland 1-1. So let's go, even though I have my opinions on the organization putting on this soccer gathering, it is still nice to support some teams. It's nice to see good international competition. So let's tune in, 2 tracks from Obli on Soft Speak. We're going to hear Soft Speak and Sun, Sun, Sun. And then a cut from Buildings and Food and her new album, Utori. 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

Alaskan tapes and Blue Miles. The album Blank Slate, Open Space. And the track In Cloud featuring Ann Annie. We love Ann Annie. If you are a listener to Vancouver FM on Tuesdays from 8 to 10 p.m., we did a modular synthesis episode a little while ago. My good friend Plastic Al joined me for that one. We played quite a bit of Ann Annie, who is from Portland, Oregon, and does awesome stuff. All right. Double shot of Duchess here for you to bring us through to the end. They're from New York, New York. If you like the Papini sisters, the Andrews sisters, etc., please enjoy female trio vocals, close harmony. We're going to play Ain't That a Kick in the Head, and then we'll finish off with Put on a Happy Face.

0: right, last one here for you, everybody. Please stick around for excellent programming on Friday. And, yeah, have yourself a nice weekend. Enjoy the sunshine.
1: Gray skies are gonna clear up.
0: Just like they're saying.
1: Put on a happy face.
0: Please, put on a happy face.
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0: Thanks for
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More great programming coming up for you. We have Studio 6 at 3 o'clock. We're going to play a repeat of the Sourdope session because they're just kicking off their tour, going all around the province. They've got some new music underway that we will hopefully hear from them soon, but we wish them all the best on their provincial tour. They're going all the way. They're going to the Kootenays. They're going to the island. They're going to the interior. It'll be good times. And home of Burnaby Rock, 6 to 8 p.m. We got a repeat of the arts program with Jigabugulusi from 8 to 9 p.m. And at 10 o'clock, we have the observatory. So please enjoy your time tuned into CJSF 90.1 FM. This has been Department Uno. Ciao, Bella.

Another supreme classic by yours truly. Hard Body Dreams, the infinite, the divine, supreme being. Peace to the seven, God, Allah, the Father, foundation. Knowledge equals sun, sun equals original man. Stay tapped in, cause we about to...

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1: Once more to another episode of Studio 6. 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All right. And thank you so much to Vancouver band Sourdope. Give it up again. Excellent. Sourdope is a local jazz funk band playing around town and, of course, live up here at SFU, CJSF 90.1 FM. Let's hear what they've got to say.
2: Thank you.

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Super fan guy.

0: cool, man. That sounds cool.
1: This song is called Smoke Break. It features the guitar, Riley on guitar.

0: right, you and me, buddy. This one's called Doomsday, and we originally had a different name for it, which was Dr. Doom, but then Marvel sued us, so we went with this.
1: It was very expensive.
0: It was really expensive. We're working the way back.

Yes, I do.

0: guys are so kind. All right, this is our last tune. It's called Swamp Rat.
1: We don't really know.
2: Here we go.
3: It's inspired by, if you've ever seen Princess Bride, the rodents of unusual size.
4: Yes.
3: Mm-hmm.

0: once again, studio audience, give it up for Sourdough.
1: Oh, yeah.
0: Thank you so much for performing here at CGSF. We learned that this was your first live performance in front of an audience, so amazing. Thank you so much.
2: Yeah.
3: Yeah, as musicians, period.
0: And how did y'all get started as a group?
3: Oh, well, we started as a instrumental cover band that played all over town, busking in like the Falls Creek area and in New West, and then we had a weekly residence at the Heritage Grill before it burned down in New West. That was really fun.
2: R.I.P.
3: And then from that, we kind of had the desire to start doing our own original music. So that's what you're hearing today.
0: And what were the names of the tracks that we heard today? What was this at?
3: Okay, there's six. Pop quiz time.
0: That's right.
3: Okay, we started off with Water Temple. That's a song for all the fellow video game nerds out there. And then I think we played, there's a set list right there.
0: Right.
3: Wonderful. Yeah, GoldenEye.
2: This is our James Bond influenced one.
3: Smoke Break.
2: Which is our kind of a chill kind of tune. We did Doomsday, which is a kind of an honor of, like, we originally had it named Dr. Doom, and as I said earlier in the set, we got sued by Marvel. Yeah. So we decided to change it to just Doomsday. Hopefully they never find out and forgot our address. We did a tune called Change It Up, which kind of changes between a couple different keys, and that one is actually one of the tracks that we've released already. And we finished with a tune called Swamp Rats.
0: Amazing.
2: Hard funk.
0: And for the folks at home, can you just go down the line, tell your name and what you play in the band?
4: Oh. I'm Riley. I'm the guitar player.
3: Kalar, I play sax.
2: I'm Jay. I'm the drummer.
5: I'm Jocelyn. I'm the trumpet player.
6: And I'm Brett, and I play bass.
0: And y'all have played in a couple of different bands as well, too. And there's kind of been an evolution of a band before Sourdope into Sourdope as well. Mm-hmm. Vibe Town, which is in the CGSF library as well. So
4: Vibe Town is actually the instrumental kind of cover group that when we did all those gigs, it was called Vibe Town.
2: Mm-hmm. And so we've sort of morphed into our original music, and decided that it was good enough and warranted its own project and its own attention in this way.
0: Amazing. And so you've mentioned a couple of tracks are out. Do you have some plans on the future for new music, EPs, LPs kind of thing?
4: Oh, yeah, for sure. We actually have, I think, one EP we are half released, and then we have another EP that we are just finishing up. We just kind of finished all the overdubs on. And
2: All the tracks that we played today have been studio recorded and have either been released or are pre-released right now.
0: Amazing, amazing. And people can find Water Temple on Bandcamp and Spotify,
2: YouTube, all the usual streaming platforms.
0: Yeah, there's a couple of there's a music video out there as well.
4: Oh yeah,
3: there is.
0: Amazing.
3: Don't watch them. Joss will be mad.
0: Amazing to have your first performance here. Any performances on the horizon?
2: We're doing a little more studio, focusing on our studio work right now, and hoping to start playing to audiences after we release a little more music.
0: Mm-hmm. Amazing.
3: Yeah, we get to go play on a rooftop, which is pretty cool.
0: Yeah. Sweet. Yeah. Sweet, sweet, sweet. And this is a question I ask. If you could do a collab with any artist, who would you like to do? Could be solo, could be group, could be Living or Dead.
2: As the drummer, I'm going to out myself and say Yusuf Days, because that means I would be relegated to secondary percussionist, which I am totally cool with, because he's amazing.
3: We saw you on the Vibra Slap, so...
2: Yeah, I can do a new Vibra Slap. I can help you guys out on tambourine.
3: Jay's also a great vibraphone player, and we like to put some of those on our recording.
0: Absolutely.
3: As well.
0: Yes. And from behind the camera, I did have the pleasure of being in the recording studio and also having done jams with many of the members, and they are a tour de force in the Vancouver scene. They've been around for a long time. And... if you could tour, last
4: Connor's actually on the recording of Dr. Doom.
0: Oh, I might actually be.
2: I think you may have moonlighted there.
0: Snuck in there,
3: Doomsday.
2: Doomsday. Yeah, careful, don't get sued.
0: We'll bleep it out.
4: We didn't want to change the name. We battled hard in court.
0: And last question for y'all: if you could tour anywhere, where would you like to tour?
5: Oh, the Mediterranean.
0: Yes.
2: Southern Europe sounds great.
0: On a Greek island.
3: Right?
0: Oh,
3: I can
0: fantastic.
3: See it. I can see it. Yeah.
4: I don't know why, but I have a hankering for like Utah, just like, you know, just like, no.
0: Oh yeah.
7: I don't know why either, Ryan.
3: In the middle of winter.
0: That's
3: Let's
0: right.
3: do the middle of winter.
0: There you go. Yeah. We'll go skiing. We'll play Alta and
4: fucking
0: snowboard.
4: Fucking love being thirsty.
0: Yes.
7: We'll play Brigham Young Auditorium.
0: Yes. Oh, amazing. Once again, studio audience, let's give it up for Sourdough. And one last time, where can people find information about the band and your music?
3: At Sourdough Band, Instagram, Facebook, YouTube, all of Spotify, all the usual places.
0: Amazing, amazing. Thank you so much. We look forward to hearing from you again.
3: Thanks
7: for having us.
3: Thank you, guys.

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0: Peace. The jet's just landing right now. Where y'all at?
1: Yeah, the whole one order team's here waiting for you at the airport.
0: I bet. 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
1: From Hamilton, Ontario, this is the Green Planet Monitor, your weekly report on Earth systems, human development, justice, and science. Today, smash and grab, the Trump administration's pathway to a borderless empire.